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He's the solution tonight. And if y'all don't mind, maybe y'all understand it better if I say it in the words of this song. You know what I said? I say it like this.

whole time that I've been doing this, who doesn't want to go out in the name of the Lord and just bring fire down? And one of the most notable things from the Bible is when Elijah brought some fire down. So, man, if I could call down a pillar of fire, if I could call down

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0: 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And the word you are about to hear will bless your life in more ways than you can imagine. Coming straight from our pastor, Bishop Denzel Roll. We now receive the word.
1: Okay, let's go. Let's go. Let's go. I got my last text. My last text. God says, go to the potter's house. He says, son, boy, y'all know I'm Russian, but y'all know, I feel like I'm exhausted by Russian right now, right? and you know, that's a dead rush. That's a lousy rush. If I rush with the Saxon, that rush ain't no good. That's a limp rush. that rush ain't got no energy. That ain't got no, nothing. Glory to anyway, okay, quickly, arise and go down to the porter's house, Jeremiah 18, 2 and 4 on AMBC, and there I will cause you to hear my words. Then I went down to the porter's house, and behold, he was working at the wheel, and the vessel that, what? The vessel that, from clay, what? It was spoiled. You would have thought if it was spoiled, it would have been on the ground. But it was in his hand and spoiled. Point number one, he says, tell the people, you're still in his hand. And when the Lord gave it to me like that, he told me, y'all was going to shout. He says, tell the people in this room, you cannot assume that because you're in his hand that you ain't still broken. Yeah, I see y'all shouting. Tell your neighbor, you're in his hand. Woo, I'm in his hand. Yeah, and you're broken. Because we thought marred things were not in his hand. You thought because you had oil, you wasn't broken. You thought because your prayer was powerful, you were not broken. You thought because your song was anointed, you were not broken. You thought because you got favor in 2025, you're not broken. Because you got your breakthrough, you still in his hand. I'm in his hand. I got fire. My tongues are real. My prayer life is real. I really love the Lord. I really love him. Richard Smallwood, I love the Lord. I love him for true. And his hand on me. The book says, it is possible to be in the potter's hand. I'm still, I can stop here and finish this on Sunday. And this, I was watching me, Robert said, but you've been working hard on this word all day. And I was really working hard on me. Because I used anointing to mask brokenness. I used a powerful word on Sunday to hide brokenness. I use laying hands on the person with on Sunday to tell me, you ain't broken no more. You see how powerful God, worked through you? Broken, but you whole. You straight. Because if God use you, you straight. You hear a secret? Judas was thiefing for years. But was still being used by God. Samson broke all his Nazarite vows. We only stopped with Delilah, we didn't stop with the rest. Samson was a bad boy. And was still beating 1,000 men with the jawbone of an ass. God used him. And in this 21st century church, we believe if God uses us, we're special. when this word really soak in and get to the body of Christ, we can stop creating superstars in the church. The reason we got so much stars is we don't realize that being used by God don't make you special. Denzel, you got to go. It's a new year. But that prophet was walking by a donkey, and the donkey talked back to the prophet. God has used donkeys, and he's still using them now. Oh, slow bus, slow bus, slow bus, slow bus, slow bus. Yeah. He made that one talk, and he's... You think you special because God gave you a word? You think you fix because your prophecy came through? You think your bad days are behind you because you laid hands and the headache left? You were just used. You were just used. But you're still broken. People, he says, a lot of these folks who are in his hand can't control their anger, can't control their spending. You can't control your spending, you're broken. It's not cute, you're broken. Because you're shutting down your own increase. You're keeping yourself in lack. That is of the devil. That is something that needs to be broken off of you. Don't celebrate. That's something laughing at that. If you can't control the couple of dollars you got, that ain't nothing to laugh at. You need to pray and get delivered. You need to incline your heart to some wisdom, because the enemy is using you to destroy you. And you signing on to your own destruction. Happy and happy and happy new year. I gotta stop this system. You can't handle losing control. You broken. When you always gotta be in control. Something broken in you. You hate being lonely. You broken. You was hold on too tight. And usually people who hold on too tight, they just break what they're holding. I'm sorry. This really ain't a spare me another year, oh Lord, can. See people, they hold on so tight like that. That front row, yeah, watch them when they hold on tight like that. Dying love, that's brokenness. That's the same thing the pythons do. Squeeze so tight until it kills you. And because you broken too, so you need to be loved. You letting that python get all around you and squeeze you, and you even didn't realize that your bone's starting to crack. Alan, end me, man. I gotta end. Because you gotta rush tonight. Are you rushing, right? Y'all coming? You'll see faces like, Pastor Boy, I really don't want to leave, but I really want you to stop, man. You gotta rush tonight. And coming six ain't easy. I'm sorry. Did I break you? I apologize. I didn't mean to break you. I'm sorry if I broke you. I didn't mean to break you. That's why I said that. I know what I said, yeah. Okay. You hold on too tight, you're broken. You can't handle being overlooked. You can't handle being overlooked. It ain't them, it's you. You're broken. You ain't happy. Not anybody's fault. You're broken. You afraid? Stop blaming the things that's scaring you. You're broken. We have people who, in his hand, who say stuff like this: I can't stand my life. But it's true, though, that there are people who are in his hand. Look straight. Don't you dare tell your neighbor nothing. Don't tell them nothing. But there are some people here who know they're in his hand. But if you ask them to tell you the truth, they'll tell you, I hate my life. I ain't gonna commit suicide because I'm gonna go to heaven. And I ain't sure how we're gonna end up if I kill myself. Thou shalt not commit murder. If I murder myself, I ain't know. That may be a long jury. I'm gonna get a mistrial. I ain't a fool. I know how that could turn out. So, that. But if I could have find out, if I could have killed myself and go to heaven, I would have done it. Talk back to me. Don't talk. But there's some people in this room. I'm right down your alley. If I knew I could end my life and then wake up with Jesus, I would do it right now. And I'm in his hand. Watch this. I may have to end here for true. Watch this. This is my notes. He says, Denzel, you just gave that list. He says, now, free the people by asking anyone in this room who could identify with at least one of the things on that list to stand at their feet. I'm already standing.

0: Let's end. Let's end. A couple more points, but I'll end here. The Amplified said like this, Yasmin. Amplified says, he says in Jeremiah 18, he says, he's going to rework the clay. That means he can work it over. Find that verse, bro. It says he's going to rework the clay. Some of you about to go through a process that feels familiar, but this time it's going to be different. Because he is reworking you. What's going to be different this time is you will have no control. One of the challenges with broken people is we don't know how to let go because we're broken. We are in need of help, but we don't know how to receive help because of how fragile we are. So honestly, I don't know if I could trust you with my brokenness. Because all of us are standing acknowledging that we are broken. But the problem is there are people standing next to us that love us, but still we're not sure. I'm not sure if I can trust you with my brokenness. And so what happens is when I had to go through a painful experience this year. It's a traumatizing year for the Roll family. This ain't nothing for y'all, but for Denzel and Robin, it was traumatizing. When my son collided with another baseball player and I saw his forearm hanging, and I ran there, Phil, and saw my son at 11 and his hand hanging. And then driving, I'm just painting the narrative here, driving from Freedom Farm to the hospital, you realize how bad our roads are? No, because he feels every bump. And I'm trying to speed, Lionel, to get from Freedom Farm to doctors. And I'm trying to figure out how I can get there fast. And every time I speed up, he cries. Because he can feel the movement. Now, when we get there, they tell him to put it on the thing so they can x-ray it. And they got to lay flat. How are we going to lay flat when it's broken? And they say, Daddy, hold him. I said, do what? And he's crying, Marisa. My son, he's crying. And they say, we can't put no gas on it. Because we kind of put it back in position. The rework is painful. So midway through the x-ray, I said, no, pause, that's it. Just, you getting home? No, I ain't getting home, but just give him a break. Just, we got to talk this thing through. I said, they said we gave him the strongest medication we could give him. And Robin comes in, she ain't much help. she ain't much help at all. She crying, my back turned, and I crying, and he hollering. And now, watch this now. When it's time for the gas, now they didn't knock him out, right? They didn't knock him out. They didn't knock him out. But they should knock me out. They knocked the wrong person out. Because one doctor holds his body. The next doctor grabs his hand. I say, sir, if you pull my son's hand again. And while they pull it, I say, Denny. And he answered. I said, Denny, you can feel this? Denny! Try to wake him up. I'll make sure he can. And they pull him. And then they pull him and then check him. I'm hearing January for some of us can be a pulling month. If this was just a sermon, I would have stopped a long time. I could have preached and get you to shout into the new year. But Father says, you cannot get this next place in glory broken. So we have to rework this. We have to pull this. Oh God. Danny, let me preach to you a little bit longer. So stop, Danny. So he was out while he was doing that jerking and everything like that. So he wasn't in no pain. They put the cast on. But the problem is, the anesthesia just wear off. Praise and worship is anesthesia. Prayer, it's anesthesia. And somewhere down the line, that thing is wear off. And so all through the night, we're watching. We can't sleep because we're afraid this thing will wear off. And once it wears off, that pain coming back. I want you to prophesy to your neighbor a prophetic word that they don't want to hear. But tell them, this is about to be painful. But now we stand here. We stand here. I had the boy in the gym over the Christmas. And I had to say to him, because he was benching, Ron, he was benching. And he said, Daddy, man, I feel stronger, man. I want feeling more weight, man. And I can brag on my son. He's benching. And my son said he would try 110 pounds. I said, but you, because you just broke your arm this year. I had to remind him. I said, you remember your arm was broken? He said, yeah, that's right, eh? Yeah, but he's still trying. And he said, try it. And my son get 3 reps. With 105 pounds, and he just smiling, and he going, and I ain't telling him this, I had a tear that came down my eye, because all I could remember was, that was once broken. There is a scripture that says, the sufferings of this present time cannot be compared to the glory that shall be revealed. You just said it's going to be painful to your neighbor, but I'm telling you here as an announcement from heaven that the pain is going to be worth it. It is going to be worth it because you're coming out of this thing bigger and better than when you went in. I ain't got time now to work it the way I want to. Can you just open up your mouth and just give him glory for the promise? The process. One more time, I said, give him glory for the promise and the process. I'm declaring. Now, don't forget, earlier we told you, weeping. It's going to be painful, but for one night. The question to you is, can you just endure? I just need you to endure one night. If I had the time, y'all, for true, I would have opened the altar to lay hands on broken people. And like, honestly, the numbers wouldn't scare me. I don't mind. I don't care. But I want to pray a corporate prayer. I really, because I could sense it. I could feel it. Oh boy, that was point number 2. Might as well give you point number 3. Point number 3 was, the Bible says the potter made the clay, watch this, don't miss this, into something different. A lot of us remain broken because we're afraid of being different. Because who we have been has defined us for so long. Moses was angry for so long, he didn't know what it looked like to not be angry. Some of us have been broken for so long that broken is our safe place. That's our resting place. For somebody standing next to you, wholeness looks intimidating. Because your brokenness has become your crutch. The potter says, you were a bowl. Now you're about to be a pitcher. I'm going to take the same stuff in you, but I'm going to make you something different. And I'm declaring over you for 2026, this new year, all those people who used to you being a bowl and being a, that season is over. That season of limited capacity is over. He says, I'm making you something bigger, something better, something with more capacity, something that's going to affect more lives, something that's going to bring more joy to your house. If you know that God ordered your step to this church for this word, for your new year, come on, in anticipation for what your year gonna look like, can you open up your mouth right here and just celebrate your new you? Father, I extend my hands over this, your people, including myself. And as we declare this sermon title tonight, we are broken no more. We are broken no more. We will not take our brokenness through another year. We will not take it through another year. So we surrender to the potter's wheel. We surrender to the potter's process. And we accept the potter's promise. We say, whatever you want us to be, we'll be it. We loved being a saucer, but not a problem. We love being a cup, but if that day is over, so be it. Father, however you want to shape us, however you want to mold us, our cry is we don't want to be broken no more. We're tired of hurting people. We're tired of falling short of promise. We're tired of losing destiny moments and destiny relationships. We're tired of the same old cycle. God, we are declaring 2026. It got to be different. It got to be something new. It got to be something fresh. We want a new marriage this year. We want a new family this year. We want a new business this year. We want a new relationship this year. We want a fresh anointing this year. We want greater power this year. We want it. So God, whatever is broken, we surrender it all to you. Fix my brokenness.
1: 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Thanks for tuning in and have a life-filled day.

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Jehovah. You can do a lower register. 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
1: 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We change moments into memories.

Do I have a room full of intercessors tonight who will begin to lift up your voice? Some of you may even want to run to the altar and begin to lift up your voice, not on behalf of yourself, but on behalf of the nations. Is there anyone that would join me in praying for the nations of the earth? That the government will be upon his shoulders, that the Lord of glory would intervene into the affairs of man. Where are the

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1: you have been.

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We got a message to encourage you and let you know that no matter what you're going through, there's still glory coming, and it's coming out.

0: 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And the word you are about to hear will bless your life in more ways than you can imagine. 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
1: Okay, let's go. I got my last text. God says, go to the potter's house. He says, son, boy, y'all know I'm Russian, but y'all know, I feel like I'm exhausted by Russian right now, right? And you know, that's a dead rush. That's a lousy rush. If I Russian with the Saxon, that rush ain't no good. That's a limp rush. That rush ain't got no energy. That ain't got no, nothing. Glory to God. Anyway, okay, quickly, arise and go down to the porter's house, Jeremiah 18, 2 and 4 on AMPC, and there I will cause you to hear my words. Then I went down to the porter's house, and behold, he was working at the wheel, and the vessel that, what? The vessel that, from clay, what? It was spoiled. You would have thought if it was spoiled, it would have been on the ground. But it was in his hand and spoiled. Point number one, he says, tell the people, you're still in his hand. And when the Lord gave it to me that, he told me, y'all's getting shout. He says, tell the people in this room, you cannot assume that because you're in his hand that you ain't still broken. Yeah, I see you shouting. Tell your neighbor you're in his hand. Woo, I'm in his hand. Yeah, and you're broken. Because we thought marred things were not in his hand. You thought because you had oil, you wasn't broken. You thought because your prayer was powerful, you were not broken. You thought because your song was anointed, you were not broken. You thought because you got favor in 2025, you're not broken. Because you got your breakthrough, you still in his hand. I'm in his hand. I got fire. My tongues are real. My prayer life is real. I really love the Lord. I really love him. Richard Smallwood, I love the Lord. I love him for true. And his hand on me. The book says, it is possible to be in the potter's hand. I'm still, I can stop here and finish this on Sunday. And this, I was watching me. Robert said, but you've been working hard on this word all day. And I was really working hard on me. Because I used anointing to mask brokenness. I used a powerful word on Sunday to hide brokenness. I used laying hands on the person with on Sunday to tell me, you ain't broken no more. You see how powerful God worked through you? Broken, but you whole. You straight. Because if God use you, you straight. You hear a secret? Judas was thieving for years. But was still being used by God. Samson broke all his Nazarite vows. We only stop with Delilah, we stop with the rest. Samson was a bad boy. And was still beating 1,000 men with a jawbone of an ass. God using him. And in this 21st century church, we believe if God uses us, we're special. When this word really soak in and get to the body of Christ, we can stop creating superstars in the church. The reason we got so much stars is we don't realize that being used by God don't make you special. Denzel, you got to go. It's a new year. But that prophet was walking by a

says, Lord, these folks who are in this hand can't control their anger, can't control their spending. You can't control your spending, you're broken. It's not cute, you're broken. Because you're shutting down your own increase. You're keeping yourself in lack. That is of the devil. That is something that needs to be broken off of you. Don't celebrate. That's something laughing at that. If you can't control the couple of dollars you got, that ain't nothing to laugh at. You need to pray and get delivered. You need to incline your heart to some wisdom, because the enemy is using you to destroy you. And you signing on to your own destruction. Happy and happy and happy new year. I gotta stop this system. You can't handle losing control. You broken. When you always gotta be in control. Something broken in you. You hate being lonely? You're broken. You was hold on too tight? And usually people who hold on too tight, they just break what they're holding. I'm sorry. This really ain't a spare me another year, oh Lord, can. See people, they hold on so tight like that. That front row, yeah, watch them when they hold on tight like that. Dying love, that's brokenness. That's the same thing the pythons do. Squeeze so tight until it kills you. And because you broken too, so you need to be loved. You letting that python get all around you and squeeze you and you even didn't realize that your bone's starting to crack. Alan, end me, man. I gotta end. This is because you gotta rush tonight. Are you rushing, right? Y'all coming? You see faces like, Pastor, boy, I really don't want to leave, but I really want you to have stop, man. I gotta rush tonight. And coming six ain't easy. I'm sorry. Did I break you? I apologize. I didn't mean to break you. I'm sorry if I broke you. I didn't mean to break you. That's why I said that. I know what I said, yeah. Okay. You hold on too tight, you're broken. You can't handle being overlooked. You can't handle being overlooked. It ain't them, it's you. You broken. You ain't happy. Anybody fault? You broken. You afraid? Stop blaming the things that's scaring you. You broken. We have people who in his hand who say stuff like this. I can't stand my life. But it's true though that there are people who are in his hand. Look straight. Don't you dare tell your neighbor nothing. Don't tell them nothing. But there's some people here who know they're in his hand. But if you ask them to tell you the truth, they'll tell you, I hate my life. I ain't gonna commit suicide because I'm gonna go to heaven. And I ain't sure how we're gonna end up if I kill myself. Thou shalt not commit murder. If I murder myself, I know that may be a long jury. I'm gonna get a mistrial. I ain't a fool. I know how that could turn out. So, but if I could have found out, if I could have killed myself and go to heaven, I would have done it. Talk back to me. Don't talk. But there's some people in this room. I'm right down your alley. If I knew I could end my life and then wake up with Jesus, I would do it right now. And I'm in his hand. Watch this. I may have to end here for true.

Watch this. This is my notes. He says, Denzel, you just gave that list. He says, now, free the people by asking anyone in this room who could identify with at least one of the things on that list to stand to their feet. I'm already standing.

0: Let's end. Let's end. A couple more points, but I'll end here. The Amplified said like this, Yasmin. The Amplified says, he says in Jeremiah 18, he says, he's going to rework the clay. That means he can work it over. Find that verse, bro. It says he's going to rework the clay. Some of you about to go through a process that feels familiar, but this time it's going to be different. Because he is reworking you. What's going to be different this time is you will have no control. One of the challenges with broken people is we don't know how to let go because we're broken. We are in need of help, but we don't know how to receive help because of how fragile we are. So honestly, I don't know if I could trust you with my brokenness. Because all of us are standing acknowledging that we are broken, but the problem is there are people standing next to us that love us, but still we're not sure. I'm not sure if I can trust you with my brokenness. And so what happens is when I had to go through a painful experience this year. It's a traumatizing year for the Roll family. This ain't nothing for y'all, but for Denzel and Robin, it was traumatizing. When my son collided with another baseball player and I saw his forearm hanging, and I ran there, Phil, and saw my son at 11 and his hand hanging. And then driving, I'm just painting the narrative here, driving from Freedom Farm to the hospital, you realize how bad our roads are? No, because he feels every bump. And I'm trying to speed, Lionel, to get from Freedom Farm to doctors. And I'm trying to figure out how I can get there fast. And every time I speed up, he cries because he can feel the movement. Now, when we get there, they tell him to put it on the thing so they can x-ray it. And they got to lay flat. How are we going to lay flat when it's broken? And they say, Daddy, hold him. I said, do what? And he's crying, Marisa. My son, he's crying. And they say, we can't put no gas on it. Because we kind of put it back in position. The rework is painful. So midway through the x-ray, I said, no, pause, that's it. Just, you getting home? No, I ain't getting home, but just give him a break. Just, we got to talk this thing through. I said, they said we gave him the strongest medication we could give him. And so then Robin comes in. She ain't much help. She ain't much help at all. She crying, my back turned, and I crying, and he hollering. And now, watch this now. When it's time for the gas, now they didn't knock him out, right? They didn't knock him out. They didn't knock him out. But they should knock me out. They knocked the wrong person out. Because one doctor holds his body. The next doctor grabs his hand and I say, sir, if you pull my son's hand again. And while they pull it, I said, Denny. And he answered. I said, Denny, you can feel this? Denny! Try to wake him up. I'll make sure he can. And they pulling. And then they pulling and then checking. I'm hearing January for some of us can be a pulling month. If this was just a sermon, I would have stopped a long time. I could have preached and get you to shout into the new year. But Father says, you cannot get this next place in glory broken. So we have to rework this. We have to pull this. Oh God. God. Danny, let me preach to you a little bit longer. So stop, Danny. So he was out while he's doing that jerking and everything like that. So he wasn't in no pain. They put the cast on. But the problem is the anesthesia just wear off. Praise and worship is anesthesia. Prayer, it's anesthesia. And somewhere down the line, that thing is wear off. And so all through the night, we're watching. We can't sleep. Because we're afraid this thing will wear off. And once it wears off, that pain coming back. I want you to prophesy to your neighbor a prophetic word that they don't want to hear. But tell them, this is about to be painful. But now we stand here. We stand here. I had the boy in the gym over the Christmas. And I had to say to him, because he was benching, I'm Ron, he was benching. And he said, Daddy, man, I feel stronger, man. I want feeling more weight, man. And I can brag on my son. He's benching. And my son said, he would try 110 pounds. I said, but you, because you just broke your arm this year. I had to remind him. I said, you remember your arm was broken? He said, yeah, that's right, eh? Yeah, but he said, try it. And he said, try it. And my son get 3 reps. With 105 pounds, and he just smiling, and he going, and I ain't telling him this, I had a tear that came down my eye, because all I could remember was that was once broken. There is a scripture that says the sufferings of this present time cannot be compared to the glory that shall be revealed. You just said it's going to be painful to your neighbor, but I'm telling you here as an announcement from heaven that the pain is going to be worth it. It is going to be worth it because you're coming out of this thing bigger and better than when you went in. I ain't got time now to work it the way I want to. Can you just open up your mouth and just give him glory for the promise? The process. One more time, I said, give him glory for the promise and the process. I'm declaring now, don't forget, earlier we told you weeping, it's gonna be painful, but for one night. The question to you is, can you just endure? I just need you to endure one night. If I had the time, y'all, for true, I would have opened the altar to lay hands on broken people. And like, honestly, the numbers wouldn't scare me. I don't mind. I don't care. But I want to pray a corporate prayer. I really, because I could sense it. I could feel it. Oh boy, that was point number 2. Might as well give you point number 3. Point number 3 was, the Bible says the potter made the clay, watch this, don't miss this, into something different. A lot of us remain broken because we're afraid of being different. because who we have been has defined us for so long. Moses was angry for so long, he didn't know what it looked like to not be angry. Some of us have been broken for so long that broken is our safe place. That's our resting place. For somebody standing next to you, wholeness looks intimidating because your brokenness has become your crutch. The potter says, you were a bowl. Now you're about to be a pitcher. I'm going to take the same stuff in you, but I'm going to make you something different. And I'm declaring over you for 2026, this new year, all those people who used to you being a bowl and being a, that season is over. That season of limited capacity is over. He says, I'm making you something bigger, something better, something with more capacity, something that's going to affect more lives, something that's going to bring more joy to your house. If you know that God ordered your step to this church for this word, for your new year, come on, in anticipation for what your year gonna look like, can you open up your mouth right here and just celebrate your new you? Father, I extend my hands over this, your people, including myself. And as we declare this sermon title tonight, we are broken no more. We are broken no more. We will not take our brokenness through another year. We will not take it through another year. So we surrender to the potter's wheel. We surrender to the potter's process. And we accept the potter's promise. We say, whatever you want us to be, we'll be it. We loved being a saucer, but not a problem. We loved being a cup, but if that day is over, so be it. Father, however you want to shape us, however you want to mold us, our cry is we don't want to be broken no more. We're tired of hurting people. We're tired of falling short of promise. We're tired of losing destiny moments and destiny relationships. We're tired of the same old cycle. God, we are declaring 2026. It got to be different. It got to be something new. It got to be something fresh. We want a new marriage this year. We want a new family this year. We want a new business this year. We want a new relationship this year. We want a fresh anointing this year. We want greater power this year. So God, whatever is broken, we surrender. Render it all to you. Fix my brokenness.
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G-O-I-A. You can do a lower register. G-O-I-A. 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
1: I was sitting in the kitchen and I was like, Lord, what am I gonna do? I have all of these responsibilities, all of this going on, and it seems like I'm doing everything I can for you and everything is just going opposite. Anybody ever been there where it seems like you were doing all you knew to do and still you took two steps forward and you took five steps back and you're saying, God, what in the world is going on? And I was sitting in my kitchen and I didn't understand it. And then these words came. 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

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Sounds in the background of our very own Davey and Chase. The song is called Grateful. 4 minutes gone by the 7 o'clock hour. You're tuned into Morning Glory with your girl, Marisha. Ephesians 3, verses 20 to 21 says, "Now unto him that is able to do exceeding abundantly above all that we can ask or think, according to the power that worketh in us, unto him be glory in the church by Christ Jesus throughout all ages, world without end." Amen. Amen. Amen. We close this week with a declaration of the bigness of our God. "Now unto him that is able." Not partially able, not occasionally able, not able under the right conditions and circumstances, but able to do exceeding abundantly above all that we ask or think. This is the language that we're sitting in as we go into our weekend. Keep it locked into Glory 93.9 FM. We're going to cover our children before they go into the classrooms today, so you definitely don't want to touch that dial. Coming up behind Davey and Chase is the song "This Is Glory" by Lizzie Morgan featuring Naomi Wayne, Trinity Anderson, and Red Worship. 6 minutes gone by

Jesus, glory. You're listening to Glory 93.9 FM. 19 minutes gone by the 7 o'clock hour. We're going to pause right here to take a moment to cover our children as they go into the classrooms today. Father, we bless you. We honor you. We give you praise. We give you glory. Thank you for this new day that you've given us, God. Thank you for the new mercies that you extended to us in this day. Great indeed is your faithfulness. Thank you, God, that you are here, there, and everywhere. You are omnipresent. So, God, you see all, you know all, you understand all. Thank you, Father, that you are still sovereign. You're still in control. But thank you, Father, in your sovereignty, you've given us dominion in the earth. So we make a conscious decision to walk and operate in that dominion this morning. So, Father, we plead the blood of Jesus over our children. And first and foremost, Father, this morning, we stand in our authority against that filthy spirit of suicide that is attempting to get access to our children in the name of Jesus. We curse and cancel the plan of the enemy to have suicidal ideations and thoughts enter into the minds of our children. We thank you now, God, that their minds are shielded and protected. We curse any thought, any inclination of not wanting to live, of wanting to leave this earth prematurely. We curse the spirit of premature death now in the name of Jesus, and we send it back to the pits of hell in Jesus' name. We speak life over our children today, from the youngest to the oldest. We speak life over our infants. We speak life over our preschoolers. We speak life over primary school students today. We speak life. We speak life over junior high school students and senior high school students today, God. We speak life over our college students today and our tertiary institution students today. We speak life in the name of Jesus. We curse death now, God. We declare they shall live and not die. We thank you, Father, that purpose preserves their life today, God. And we lift these dear ones up to you, Father. We declare that no weapon formed against them shall prosper, God. We declare, Father, that even the ill words that have been spoken over their lives, God, whether by themselves or by others, God, we thank you, Father, that they've been rendered powerless now in the name of Jesus. We thank you now, God, that even the words, God, that have come out of the mouths of teachers and parents, Father, irresponsibly, Father, that the enemy is using to get access to our children is rendered powerless now in the name of Jesus. We stand in our authority this morning, God, and we speak life over every dead situation. Where there has been conversations of death, we speak life now in the name of Jesus, and we replace every concept, every idea of not living with the idea and the concept of life and life more abundantly. Where situations and circumstances, Father, don't contribute to life, Father, we declare a change now in the name of Jesus, of circumstances, of environments, God. In the name of Jesus, we release angels now, God, to minister life to your children, God, to minister life to our children in the name of Jesus. We declare now life invades school campuses, God, in the name of Jesus. The desire to live, the desire to seek out God-given purpose and potential, let it be released on school campuses today, Father. We declare it in the name of Jesus. We declare that every one of our children's steps are ordered today according to your perfect will for their lives. We declare, God, that there will be no slips and falls today. We declare, God, that there will be no broken bones today, no strained or sprained muscles today, God. Thank you, Father, glory to your name, that their bodies are protected from sickness and disease today. In the name of Jesus, there will be no spread, God, of viruses or illnesses today, God. Thank you that our children will not catch colds and flus today, God. Thank you. Thank you, Father, that you continue to keep their minds. We curse schizophrenia, Father. We curse, God, hallelujah, mental illness, anything that the enemy is trying to delay and to send forth to arise at a later date and time. We curse it now and we send it back to the pits of hell in the name of Jesus. We curse bipolar
bipolarism. We curse autism in the name of Jesus. We thank you that there will be no developmental delays in our children. Thank you that they are intelligent. Thank you that their mind is sound. Thank you, God, that the spirit of fear does not get access to our children today. We declare that there is a fiery wall, a hedge of protection around our children today in the name of Jesus. And we thank you now, God. We thank you, God. We thank you, God, for releasing a tangible presence now, God. Not only just upon our children, Father, but we thank you, God, that your spirit would rest, rule, reign, and abide in our classrooms today. Let teachers and administrative staff feel your presence today, God. Thank you for angels moving onto school campuses today. Again, Father, we lift up Aaron Bailey to you, Father. We plead the blood of Jesus over that entire campus now, God, in the name of Jesus. And we thank you, Father, that other schools, whether private or public, God, thank you, God, that there is a blanket of peace and joy that rests upon school campuses today. In the name of Jesus, send your presence, Father. Release your glory in the earth, Father. We pray this morning, and we pray these things in the name of your Son, Jesus Christ. Amen and amen. We thank God that he hears us every time we pray, and we believe God at his word today. We've got more great gospel music coming your way, and of course the life experience is coming your way with Pastor Danzel at 7:30 a.m. Coming up next is Joe Barnes. The song is called Promises. You're tuned into Morning Glory here on Glory 93.9 FM. Keep it right where you got it.

0: 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And the word you are about to hear will bless your life in more ways than you can imagine. Coming straight from our pastor, Bishop Denzel Roll. We now receive the word.
1: Okay, let's go. I got my last text. God says, go to the potter's house. He says, son, but y'all know I'm Russian, but y'all know, I feel like I'm Zaxxas, but I'm Russian right now. Right? And you know, that's a dead rush. That's a lousy rush. If I Russian with the Zaxxas, that rush ain't no good. That's a limp rush. That rush ain't got no energy. That ain't got no, nothing. Glory to anyway. Okay, quickly. Arise and go down to the porter's house. Jeremiah 18, 2 and 4 on AMPC. And there I will cause you to hear my words. Then I went down to the porter's house, and behold, he was working at the wheel. And the vessel that, what? The vessel that from clay. What? It was spoiled. You would have thought if it was spoiled, it would have been on the ground. But it was in his hand and spoiled. Point number one, he says, tell the people, you're still in his hand. And when the Lord gave it to me like that, he told me, y'all was going to shout. He says, tell the people in this room, you cannot assume that because you're in his hand that you ain't still broken. Yeah, I see y'all shouting. Tell your neighbor, you're in his hand. Woo, I'm in his hand. Yeah, and you're broken. Because we thought marred things were not in his hand. You thought because you had oil, you wasn't broken. You thought because your prayer was powerful, you were not broken. You thought because your song was anointed, you were not broken. You thought because you got favor in 2025, you're not broken. Because you got your breakthrough, you still in his hand. I'm in his hand. I got fire. My tongues are real. My prayer life is real. I really love the Lord. I really love him. Richard Smallwood, I love the Lord. I love him for true. And his hand on me. The book says, it is possible to be in the potter's hand. And still, I can stop here and finish this on Sunday. And this, I was watching me. Robin said, but you've been working hard on this word all day. And I was really working hard on me. Because I used anointing to mask brokenness. I used a powerful word on Sunday to hide brokenness. I used laying hands on the person with on Sunday to tell me, you ain't broken no more. You see how powerful God, worked through you? Broken, but you whole. You straight. Because if God use you, you straight. You got a secret? Judas was thieving for years. But was still being used by God. Samson broke all his Nazarite vows. We only stopped with Delilah, we didn't stop with the rest. Samson was a bad boy. And was still beating 1,000 men with the jawbone of an ass. God using him. And the boy broken. And in this 21st century church, we believe if God uses us, we're special. When this word really soak in and get to the body of Christ, we can stop creating superstars in the church. The reason we got so much stars is we don't realize that being used by God don't make you special. Denzel, you gotta go, it's a new year. But that prophet was walking by a donkey, and the donkey talked back to the prophet. God has used donkeys, and he's still using them now. Oh, slow bus, slow bus, slow bus, slow bus, slow bus. Y'all, yeah. He made that one talk, and he's... You think you special because God gave you a word? You think you fix because your prophecy came through? You think your bad days are behind you because you laid hands and the headache left? You were just used. You were just used. But you're still broken. People, he says, a lot of these folks who are in his hand can't control their anger, can't control their spending. You can't control your spending, you're broken. It's not cute, you're broken. Because you're shutting down your own increase. You're keeping yourself in lack. That is of the devil. That is something that needs to be broken off of you. Don't celebrate. That's something laughing at that. If you can't control the couple of dollars you got, that ain't nothing to laugh at. You need to pray and get delivered. You need to incline your heart to some wisdom, because the enemy is using you to destroy you. And you signing on to your own destruction. Happy and happy and happy new year. Robin, I gotta stop this system. You can't handle losing control. You broken. When you always gotta be in control. Something broken in you. You hate being lonely. You broken. You was hold on too tight. And usually people who hold on too tight, they just break what they're holding. I'm sorry. This really ain't a spare me another year, oh Lord, can. See people, they hold on so tight like that. That front row, yeah, watch them when they hold on tight like that. Dying love, that's brokenness. That's the same thing the pythons do. Squeeze so tight until it kills you. And because you broken too, so you need to be loved. You letting that python get all around you and squeeze you, and you even didn't realize that your bones starting to crack. Alan, end me, man. I gotta end. This is because you gotta rush tonight. Are you rushing, right? Y'all coming. You'll see faces like, Pastor boy, I really don't want to leave, but I really want you to stop, man. I gotta rush tonight. And coming 16 easy. I'm sorry. Did I break you? I apologize. I didn't mean to break you. I'm sorry if I broke you. I didn't mean to break you. That's why I said that. I know what I said, yeah. Okay. You hold on too tight, you're broken. You can't handle being overlooked. You can't handle being overlooked. It ain't them, it's you. You're broken. You ain't happy. Not anybody's fault. You broken. You afraid? Stop blaming the things that's scaring you. You broken. We have people who in his hand who say stuff like this. I can't stand my life. But it's true, though, that there are people who are in his hand. Look straight. Don't you dare tell your neighbor nothing. Don't tell them nothing. But there are some people here who know they're in his hand. But if you ask them to tell you the truth, they'll tell you, I hate my life. I ain't going to commit suicide because I'm going to go to heaven. And I ain't sure how we're going to end up if I kill myself. Thou shalt not commit murder if I murder myself.

by asking anyone in this room who could identify with at least one of the things on that list to stand to their feet. I'm already standing.

Let's end. Let's end. A couple more points, but I'll end here. The Amplified said like this, Yasmin. The Amplified says, he says in Jeremiah 18, he says, he's going to rework the clay. That means he can work it over. Find that verse, bro. It says he's going to rework the clay. Some of you about to go through a process that feels familiar, but this time it's going to be different. Because he is reworking you. What's going to be different this time is you will have no control. One of the challenges with broken people is we don't know how to let go because we're broken. We are in need of help, but we don't know how to receive help because of how fragile we are. So honestly, I don't know if I could trust you with my brokenness. Because all of us are standing acknowledging that we are broken. But the problem is there are people standing next to us that love us, but still we're not sure. I'm not sure if I can trust you with my brokenness. And so what happens is when I had to go through a painful experience this year. It's a traumatizing year for the Roll family. This ain't nothing for y'all, but for Denzel and Robin, it was traumatizing. When my son collided with another baseball player and I saw his forearm hanging, and I ran there, Phil, and saw my son at 11 and his hand hanging. And then driving, I'm just painting the narrative here, driving from Freedom Farm to the hospital, you realize how bad our roads are. No, because he feels every bump. And I'm trying to speed line up to get from Freedom Farm to doctors. And I'm trying to figure out how I can get there fast. And every time I speed up, he cries because he can feel the movement. Now, when we get there, they tell him to put it on the thing so they can x-ray it. And they got to lay flat. How are we going to lay flat when it's broken? And they say, Daddy, hold him. I said, do what? And he's crying, Marisa. My son, he's crying. And they say, we can't put no gas on it. Because we kind of put it back in position. The rework is painful. So midway through the x-ray, I said, no, pause, that's it. Just, you getting home? No, I ain't getting home, but just give him a break. Just, we got to talk this thing through. I said, they said we gave him the strongest medication we could give him. And so then Robin comes in. She ain't much help. She ain't much help at all. She crying, my back turned, and I crying, and he hollering. And now, watch this now. When it's time for the gas, now they didn't knock him out, right? They didn't knock him out. They didn't knock him out. But they should knock me out. They knocked the wrong person out. Because one doctor holds his body. The next doctor grabs him.

0: man. And I said, sir, if you pull my son's hand again. And while they pulling, I said, Denny. And he answered. I said, Denny, you can feel this? Denny! Try to wake him up. I'll make sure he can. And they pulling, and they pulling. And then they pulling, and then checking. I'm hearing January for some of us can be a pulling month. If this was just a sermon, I would have stopped a long time. I could have preached and get you to shout into the new year. But Father says, you cannot get this next place in glory broken. So we have to rework this. We have to pull this. Oh God. God. Danny, let me preach to you a little bit longer. So stop, Danny. So he was out while he was doing that jerking and everything like that. So he wasn't in no pain. They put the cast on. But the problem is the anesthesia just wear off. Praise and worship is anesthesia. Prayer? Wow. It's anesthesia. And somewhere down the line, that thing is wear off. And so all through the night, we're watching. We can't sleep. Because we're afraid this thing will wear off. And once it wears off, that pain coming back. I want you to prophesy to your neighbor a prophetic word that they don't want to hear. But tell them, this is about to be painful. But now we stand here. We stand here. I had the boy in the gym over the Christmas. And I had to say to him, because he was benching. He was benching. I'm Ron. He was benching. And he said, Daddy, man, I feel stronger, man. I want feeling more weight, man. And I can brag on my son. He's benching. And my son said he would try 110 pounds. I said, but you just broke your arm this year. I had to remind him. I said, you remember your arm was broken? He said, yeah, that's right, eh? Yeah, but I can still try it. And he said, try it. And my son get 3 reps. With 105 pounds, and he just smiled and he going, and I tell him this, I had a tear that came down my eye, because all I could remember was that was once broken. There is a scripture that says the sufferings of this present time cannot be compared to the glory that shall be revealed. You just said it's going to be painful to your neighbor, but I'm telling you here as an announcement from heaven that the pain is going to be worth it. It is going to be worth it because you're coming out of this thing bigger and better than when you went in. I ain't got time now to work it the way I want to. Can you just open up your mouth and just give him glory for the promise? The process. One more time, I said, give him glory for the promise and the process. I'm declaring now. Don't forget, earlier we told you weeping, it's gonna be painful, but for one night. The question to you is, can you just endure? I just need you to endure one night. If I had the time, y'all, for true, I would have opened the altar to lay hands on broken people. And like, honestly, the numbers wouldn't scare me. I don't mind. I don't care. But I want to pray a corporate prayer. I really, because I could sense it. I could feel it. Oh boy. That was point number two. Might as well give you point number three. Point number three was, the Bible says the potter made the clay, watch this, don't miss this, into something different. A lot of us remain broken because we're afraid of being different. Because who we have been has defined us for so long. Moses was angry for so long, he didn't know what it looked like to not be angry. Some of us have been broken for so long that broken is our safe place. That's our resting place. For somebody standing next to you, wholeness looks intimidating. Because your brokenness has become your crutch. The potter says, you were a bowl. Now you're about to be a pitcher. I'm going to take the same stuff in you, but I'm going to make you something different. And I'm declaring over you for 2026, this new year, all those people who used to you being a bowl and being a, that season is over. That season of limited capacity is over. He says, I'm making you something bigger, something better, something with more capacity, something that's going to affect more lives, something that's going to bring more joy to your house. If you know that God ordered your step to this church for this word, for your new year, come on, in anticipation for what your year gonna look like, can you open up your mouth right here and just celebrate your new you? Father, I extend my hands over this, your people, including myself. And as we declared this sermon title tonight, we are broken no more. We are broken no more. We will not take our brokenness through another year. We will not take it through another year. So we surrender to the potter's wheel. We surrender to the potter's process. And we accept the potter's promise. We say, whatever you want us to be, we'll be it. We loved being a saucer, but not a problem. We love being a cup, but if that day is over, so be it. Father, however you want to shape us, however you want to mold us, our cry is we don't want to be broken no more. We're tired of hurting people. We're tired of falling short of promise. We're tired of losing destiny moments and destiny relationships. We're tired of the same old cycle. God, we are declaring 2026. It got to be different. It got to be something new. It got to be something fresh. We want a new marriage this year. We want a new family this year. We want a new business this year. We want a new relationship this year. We want a fresh anointing this year. We want greater power this year. We want it. So God, whatever is broken, we surrender. Render it all to you. Fix my brokenness.
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here on Glory 93.9 FM with your girl Marisha here in your company. And of course, we began our Friday morning making this powerful declaration taken from Paul writing to the Ephesians in chapter 3, verses 20 to 21, which says, Now unto him who is able to do exceeding abundantly above all we could ever ask, think, or imagine. It is according, of course, to the power that worketh in us. Unto him be glory in the church by Christ Jesus throughout all ages, world without end. Amen. And amen. This is not just a declaration, y'all. This is not just a small thing. We are closing this week, walking in to this weekend, starting this TGI Friday with the declaration of how big our God is. And if we sit with that language for a moment, we understand that the Holy Spirit could have simply said, God is able to do what we ask. That alone would have been good news, but the word stacks it higher and higher and higher, above what we ask, above what we think, above, exceeding abundantly above. So that means that the ceiling of our imagination is not the ceiling of our God. Our biggest prayer is smaller than his plan. Our biggest ask is beneath his ability, and our wildest dream is within his reach. We serve a God whose capacity outruns our vocabulary. When we have asked for everything that we need, everything that we know to ask for, and thought everything that we know how to think, everything that we know how to reason, everything that we know how to figure out, God is still standing above it all, saying, I have more. There is more. So today we stretch our asking. Today we enlarge our thinking. We give God something that's worthy of his ability to respond. So we move from a mindset of scarcity and we step into abundance, the exceeding abundant above all. So as we walk into this weekend, we don't walk in tired. We walk in expectant, not depleted, but positioned. Our lives, the stage set for the exceeding abundant above all of the goodness. Yes, the goodness of God. And we believe God at his word today. Listen, you definitely want to keep it locked into Morning Glory here on Glory 93.9 FM. We've got more great gospel music coming your way. Here's my girl, Brandy B, out of Grand Bahama. The song is called Working for Your Good. Keep it locked into Glory 93.9 FM.

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He is my provider. He is my defender. He is my protector. He is my caretaker. 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

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That was April Hall with the song Champion. 13 minutes gone by the 9 o'clock hour. It's a TGI Friday, y'all. It's Friday. It's the 11th day of September. It's a beautiful day to be in the land of the living. Listen to me. I'm excited to be in the land of the living today. And I want to encourage you to choose life today. I had an opportunity yesterday to speak with some of the family members of that young lady who tried to take her life yesterday. And I want to tell each and every one of you out there who you have a teenager, you have a young person in your family who is struggling with their identity, struggling with who it is that God has called them to be and what is called and what God has called them to do or just why they're here. I want to encourage parents to have conversations with your children, to open up and be transparent about the things that you struggled with. You have no idea how you could save your child's life by just being honest about your current struggles or your past struggles. That's very, very, very important. So we continue to speak life over our children today. And of course, don't forget, we are being intentional in all of our interactions, exchanges, and encounters with friends, family members, co-workers, loved ones, and strangers. Let's ensure that when people encounter us today, they know that we are Christians by our love, that our feet are shod daily with the preparation of the gospel of peace, that no matter what room or situation we walk into, when we walk in, the peace of God walks in. Be a blessing to someone today. Put a smile on somebody's face today by giving them a hug or just some kind words. Be the hands and feet of Jesus extended today. We've got more great gospel music coming your way here on Glory 93.9 FM. Here's my boy, Sherwin Gardner. The song is called Find Me Here. 15 minutes gone by 9 o'clock. 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Keep it right where you got it.

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3: I'm raging war on the enemy, taking back what was stolen from me. 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Are you ready?

93.9 FM. It's the 11th day of September, y'all. Can you remember where you were on September 11th? It is the 25th anniversary of September 11th. Can you remember where you were? I remember where I was. And man, it completely changed the way we travel, the way we move between countries. So many people lost their lives that day. And it changed the economy of nations in the earth. It was just one of those unforgettable moments in history. And so, of course, as believers, we want to be intentional, because even though 25 years has passed, for so many persons, that day, that moment, when phone calls were made and people had last and final conversations with their loved ones, we can't even imagine what that was like. So on this 25th anniversary of September 11th, won't you hug on somebody today? Won't you love on them and let them know, listen, I value you. You're amazing. You're wonderful. You're a blessing to my life. Spread some love today, because we never know what tomorrow could hold, what later today could hold. So let's be intentional today to spread the love of God, to show love to those that we care about. Maybe pick up the phone and call someone who you love dearly, but you haven't had an opportunity to speak to them in a while. Let's be intentional today, because we are not promised tomorrow. That is one truth. We are not promised tomorrow. Yes, purpose preserves our life. Yes, we declare all of these things that we know to be true about who God is and about what he has called us to. But the reality is, he could be done with us at any point in time, and we ought to be ready to go. Oh, man. But while we are here in the land of the living, let's have impact, let's have influence, let's be intentional, and let's spread the love of God with everyone that we have an opportunity to. Listen, we've got more great gospel music coming your way. I'm here just for a few more minutes for the morning drive to get you through to the remainder of your day. Of course, joining is coming with the shift at 12:30 p.m. And then later on today, Dr. Tony Evans is coming with The Alternative and Focus on the Family with Adventures in Odyssey. It's a TGI Friday here on Morning Glory. Keep it right where you've got it.

morning, church. Hey, did you come ready to worship this morning? Do me a favor, stand up on your feet.

You pick me up, you turn me around, you place my feet on. 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You heal my, you change my name forever. Ooh, well, hold on, Reggie. Forever free, I'm not the same. Forever free, I'm not the same. Somebody declare that. Forever free, I'm not the same. One more time, you say. One more time, you gotta say it like you mean.

Can I be indulgent like a songwriter? Can I say one more line, one more time? Yeah. Okay, here we go. Pressure gets hot, and with heat come mirages. So you think it's cool over there.

absolute pleasure just to be the background music to your day. Definitely don't take it for granted. I leave you with our declaration for this week. We have been declaring all week, I am famine proof. When you take a look at the book of Genesis chapter 26, verse 1 and verses 12 and 13, verse 1 says, now there was a famine in the land. Verse 12 says, yet Isaac planted crops in that same land and reaped a hundredfold because the Lord bless him. So we declare today we can have prosperity in the same environment where others are experiencing lack because the blessing of the Lord rests upon us. Psalm 33 verses 18 to 19 tells us that the eyes of the Lord are on those who fear him, on those who hope in his unfailing love to deliver them from death and keep them alive in famine. God is preserving us in seasons that will consume others. Jeremiah 17, 7 to 8 says, the one who trusts in the Lord is like a tree planted by water. It does not fear when he comes. It has no worries in a year of drought and never fails to bear fruit. Today, this week, all this week, we've been declaring it. Going into this weekend, we believe it. We expect our lives to reflect this powerful truth. I am famine proof. So famine can be around me, but it will not impact me. When there is scarcity, God is our supply. Where there is drought, we remain fruitful. When others say there's not enough, we serve the God of more than enough. So all this week and going into this weekend, we declare we will be sustained, we will be preserved, we will remain fruitful, we will have more than enough to give, and we will flourish in the most unlikely of places. This week, we declare, I am famine proof. Let that take you into this wonderful weekend. Of course, like Dalton would say, go to church this weekend. Whether you are a Sabbath worshiper or a Sunday worshiper, do your best to find yourself in the house of the Lord this coming Sunday. And if you're looking for a church to worship at, join us at the Life Experience. Our services are housed in the William Thompson Auditorium, number 18 Street. We begin at 8 a.m. in the morning, so you want to join us for that experience. Keep it locked in. Join us coming your way with the shift at 12:30 p.m., but I got to go. I got to get up on out of here and get up on out of the big chair. Up next is the Walls Group. The song is called Love on the Radio. It's your girl, Marisha, signing off for today, saying until Monday, have a glory-filled weekend.

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That's why I grab your word though, and drop it right into my lyrics so they feel the spirit love. I'm turned up for you, but they don't really wanna hear it. But they don't gotta hear me though. All they gotta do.

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0: 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It's 12:30, so you know exactly what that means. You're tuned in and, of course, always locked and loaded on the shift with yours truly. I'm so excited to be in your company today, and I believe that this conversation today is for you. 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For the next hour, I want you to lock in. I want you to listen closely. I want you to maybe even get a notepad and pen, because sometimes the greatest shifts don't only happen on the outside, they happen on the inside. Here on The Shift, we started this series called First Lady Fridays. And for my faithful shifters, you know exactly what I am talking about. First Lady Fridays is a series bigger than the title itself. We want to move beyond the title. We want to understand the woman who serves, the woman who pours, who covers, who supports, who sacrifices, and sometimes maybe even needs to be poured into herself. This space is a space to encourage women and even aspiring first ladies, or you on the road to being a first lady, because before there is a title, there is a woman. Before anything happens in your life, there has to be a level of preparation. And I believe that that is what today's show is about. Before we move any further, of course, to my faithful shifters, if you love The Shift, I want you to like and share the show. 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I know I made a post today on Facebook, so I know who's going to be in the room today. 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And shifters, you know that this is an interactive experience, so I want to hear from you. I want to hear from you. I have to hear from you. So drop a nice shifters in the comment section and we can move further. Now, today we are continuing this conversation, and I'm excited about this because our guest is a woman whose life reflects excellence, influence, purpose, and kingdom assignment. She is a counsel and attorney at law, a graduate of the University of the West Indies and Eugene DePuch Law School, and currently serves as the senior counsel at Chambers of Kingdom Advocates and Associates. But her influence extends far beyond her legal profession. She is the founder of P3130 Foundation, dedicated to restoring the virtues of true womanhood for the fulfillment of purpose and destiny. She also founded the Esther Abigail Network, which equips young women to recognize and to step into their kingdom assignments. She is a mother of four. She is the founder and host of Conversations with Lady and Lemonade. Oh, y'all, listen, we got a powerhouse in the house, right? A woman who has embraced her calling as a prophetess, walking in the grace and the authority that God has entrusted in her. So, ladies and gentlemen, without further ado, could you help me welcome the one, the only, Lady Yolanda Roll. Lady Roll, good afternoon, and how are you doing?
1: Good afternoon, Minister Pastor. I don't know which one it is.
0: Joyne is fine.
1: Good afternoon to you, and good afternoon to the shifters,
0: yes,
1: that are out there listening to us today. Thanks so much for having me.
0: Well, I'm so excited, so glad for this conversation today. And well, let's just start like this. For that person that may be listening that may not, you know, they heard me read part of your bio, that may just need just a snippet of who you are. Tell us a little bit about yourself.
1: This is without the titles or
0: however you want to tell it, however you want to tell it.
1: So what I would say, I would definitely give homage to my mom and my dad. I'm the second daughter of Kenneth and Maria Christie. I am, like you said, I'm an attorney by profession, and all of the accolades that you've read. But outside of that, I do this with the women a lot. I often ask them, you know, when people ask you to say, tell us about yourself, we normally, by default, go to describing our functions and our titles. So I kind of knew this question would come, and so as I thought about it, I would say that I am a self-diagnosed introvert.
0: Heavy on the self-diagnosed.
1: A performance extrovert, as I've been told, meaning my preference is to be by myself, but because of the many hats that I wear, it's not a privilege that I get to partake in very often. I would say that I'm by nature and by heart a giver, who is a finisher, who is passionate of and about anything that the Lord puts in my way and in my heart. I say it often, once God gives me something to carry in my heart and not my hand, I'm passionate to that thing to the point of death. Ooh. And so, and I would say I love education. I am a big poster child for ensuring that we're just not spiritually equipped with doctorate degrees, but when it comes to things of influence and education, we have leaving certificates. So I believe in, so I'm a big, you know, promulgator.

0: side just a little bit so the people can see you.
1: This way? Okay.
0: Just like how I have mine to turn to the side.
1: All right.
0: Just so that we can see that beautiful face. And what we're going to do is give you some more lighting.
1: Okay.
0: If that's all right.
1: That's
0: okay.
1: Fine,
0: so please, for those watching, please just give us a moment while we get it together. I think my mic is doing the thing today too, but you know, we give God praise anyhow. All right?
1: Yeah.
0: If you can bring it just a little closer for me. Okay, awesome. Yeah. Now, back to what we were speaking about.
1: Mm-hmm.
0: For this conversation, I'm going to refer to you as First Lady, if that's okay, right?
1: It's your show, so I'll, when in Rome, do as the Romans do.
0: Right, just for conversation's sake, because today we are speaking directly to First Ladies,
1: mm-hmm.
0: right? And we wanted to resonate with our audience. Do you think sometimes women can, or First Ladies, can become so committed and accustomed to doing everything that everyone else wants them to do, where they lose who they are personally? They, you know, serve at the church. They are the wife, the, you know, the mom and the confidant. Do you think that that's possible? If so, could you go further into how someone can pull themselves out of that, or what you did to, you know, be all around? Yes, we talked about, you know, you wearing many hats. So, of course, there is some kind of strategy to navigating all of that. Could you tell us a little bit about that?
1: Absolutely. So to answer your first question, I absolutely I definitely believe that most first ladies, as we say, we get lost underneath the title, truthfully. And it's because we've governed ourselves under an erroneous doctrine that once we assume a title that we have to lose who we are. We do that for ourselves, and then there are the pressures of society that dictate to us that if you are going to take on this office, so to speak, you have to do it the way it was done before. And so novelty, ingenuity, you just being yourself is something that's often sometimes frowned at, or maybe even, and it's sometimes it's violently resisted. And so definitely as first ladies, we get that, we fall into that problem. And I think why we fall there oftentimes, Pastor John, is because we allow the role and our effort in the role to dictate to the people that this is who we are. And when we allow that dictation to happen, then we begin to perform based on the dictation that we put out there. And the more we do the song and dance, the lower, the smaller the individuality of who we are becomes. And so we've become intoxicated with training ourselves to ignore ourselves. We've become intoxicated with training ourselves that love for us is guaranteed based on performance. Love for us is guaranteed based on the efforts that we put forward. Love for us, or loyalty for us, is guaranteed by how much we can negotiate our needs, how much we can ignore our needs, how much we can show up for people, how much we can make somebody else's life easier, how much we can make ministry easier, how much we can pretty much do the song and dance. And every day when we live it, you realize if you are not deliberate and intentional about auditing and coming back to yourself, you will realize 2 years, 3 years, 4 years, 5 years has passed, and you look into the mirror and the only person you can identify is the First Lady.
0: Jesus be offense. Have you, okay, you talked about 4 or 5 years go by and you look in the mirror, you only can see First Lady.
1: Mm-hmm.
0: Have you ever been in that place where you had to rediscover yourself? And what was that journey like? What was that process like? Because there would be someone listening today that says, "Man, listen, First Lady, all I can see in the mirror is First Lady, and I don't know how to get, I don't know how to get out of that. I don't know what it means to walk in my truth," you know, people like to say, or to walk in my true identity. How, could you tell us a little bit about that?
1: Absolutely. I have personally had to go on that rediscovery journey for myself, because what you realize is the more that you function in the capacity of your office, it can deplete you naturally. And then what you have to realize is you have to do an audit. And I jotted down something before coming on the show. We have to get to the place.

0: is where we audit in our lives who we are and which aspect of us we desire the people to be attracted to. Do we want them to be attracted to our heart or our hand? And oftentimes, the function of first ladies, being young, 49 years old, but we've seen and known the realities of first ladies. My grandmother was a first lady to dying in her 80s. And we watch them pretty much ignore themselves, ignore their children, ignore their lives for the benefit of the church. And what we realize is we have trained and cultured a people into knowing the first lady's hand and not a heart. And then when we, as first ladies, have to pull back from that and say, well, hold up. I was to your children's events for every day, everything that they needed to celebrate them, but I missed my son's basketball game because I had to be at the hospital praying for your husband. I missed this significant thing in my mother's life. I missed this thing. And when we now have to rediscover ourselves and we begin to say no a bit more, we then have to deal with this spirit of offense that now comes up, because first ladies have somehow in translation become synonymous with ignore you, see about me, be the hero, be the savior. And oftentimes we don't get to pull up the emergency brakes. We don't get to do that because we don't want the people to get upset with the pastor, or because, you know, there's this thing, and this is a cloud that kind of hovered over me for a long time. I think it was Murdoch that said it this way. He says, in order to destroy any man of God, you don't have to do much other than to attach him to the wrong woman. And that statement has somehow become so contaminated in the body of Christ that our voice now, our natural voice has now become synonymous with what is called a contaminant. So much so that the first lady can't say, well, my husband, I would like him to stay home tonight. He can't come. When we now do that, we have become the brides of Chucky. And we've become Jezebel, and we've become any manner of things. And what we've often done is lost our voices because we've decided that we want to quarantine our husbands from the erroneous expression that he has the wrong wife. Because anytime we say no, yes, we are the villain. And so I've had to discover that my big brother, Yeshua, he told a parable in the Bible. There were five wise virgins and there were five foolish virgins. And as you read the story and as I exegete the story a bit more, the question to me was, God, what made the wise wise and the foolish foolish? The story says all of them were going to the feast and they had their lamps. When they started the journey, all of them had oil. But at some place down the line, the foolish ran out of oil. And the thing that continued to make the wise was not because of the possession of the oil or the lamp, but it was because of this one thing. When the request was made of them to deplete, to perform, to go the extra mile, the response was no.
1: Wow.
0: So the wisdom of the wise was simply in saying to those that wanted to take more,
1: no.
0: No.
1: Oh, Jesus.
0: And I had to realize that, Yolanda, when you say no sometimes, it doesn't make you a demon. It preserves you, because if you give out all of the oil, then nobody would be ready for the bridegroom.
1: Jesus.
0: And so when I rediscovered myself, I express this to a lot of women I talk to, and I say to myself, it's this. We who are givers must set boundaries, because takers never will.
1: Never will.
0: Takers never will. We have to set the boundaries, because when we don't set the boundaries, the takers will continue to take, they will continue to take, and then that will become an abusive process. And you would now become, watch this, not a value tool, but you'd become a resource. And what do we do with resources? Resources are used, not protected, not valued, but they're used. And so I had to learn being a giver by nature, that sometimes the wisdom in me and the greatest wisdom that can ever come out of my mouth is simply, I can't.
1: No, I can't.
0: No. And of course, naturally, that offended a lot of people for a while. But then I realized that when those people got offended and left, they were attached to the part of me that I did not need them to be attached to. They were attached to my hand and not my heart. Because those that are attached to your heart don't need you to perform, don't need you to be exhausted, don't need you to overexert yourself for them to remain attached. And so that's the challenge that many of us first ladies have to deal with. But it's very imperative that you redefine yourself, because you will work yourself into an early grave and leave your wonderful husband there for the next available candidate who will be right there willing and wanting to take on the role. Yeah.
1: Lady Yolanda, you really didn't have to tell us that. I could not agree more. Mm-hmm. And I'm thinking about that first lady that may be listening right now, mm-hmm. who says, man, you know, I've been in this position 20 plus years, mm-hmm. 30 plus years, and I am finding it hard to rediscover myself. Every time I try to do it, every time I try to grow, every time I try to say no, maybe they even have a husband who says, listen, this is what I need. I need you to do the song and dance,
0: right.
1: because we're going to lose people.
0: Right.
1: And I mean, you know, it's the reality.
0: Absolutely.
1: We're going to lose money. People are not going to pay their tithes. People are not going to want to give their offering or so, however you want to say it. What would you say before we, you know, even move into another question? What would you say to that first lady? What is in the balance here? Like, you know, what decision needs to be made?
0: It's a simple decision, Johnny, and here's how I'm going to do it. We're on First Lady Aircraft 777. We've been on planes so much in our lives that we've heard this dictation and pronouncement so much to the point where it's become casual and we ignore it. And to that First Lady, I simply say this. Put on your oxygen mask first before trying to assist anyone around you. In the event of unforeseen turbulence,
1: Jesus.
0: An oxygen mask will drop from an oxygen mask will drop from the compartment above your head. Pull gently on that mask. Pull it down and place the mask over your mouth and nose and begin to breathe into the mask. Even though you do not see it, oxygen is flowing through the mask. But you must put on your mask first before trying to assist anyone around you. And the reason that it's so potent and necessary, the child may be on the side of you and you may say, this child has so much life left and this turbulence they didn't expect, the vicissitudes of life, that woman there, it's like she doesn't deserve this father. But the reality of it is their weakness has compromised their ability to withstand. You may have the power to help them through it, but if you don't don your oxygen mask first, you will suffocate amidst the turbulence, and instead of one casualty or two, we'll have three. So I say to that first lady, put on your oxygen mask first. Put yourself in timeout. Quarantine yourself. Go back into safe harbor, if you want to call it sick bay, whatever it is. Go back in to recalibrate, regather yourself, regather your faculties so that the Spirit of the Living God can work on you and cause you to do what? Watch this. To come back out and represent the 100% authentic version of you that God desires to be in the earth, because everything else to do would be to be a copycat. He wants you. He wants your originality. He wants your original voice. He wants your original shout, your original imprint. And so you got to go back, take off every mask that you've donned, and find who you are. But if you can't make it to sick bay because you've gone out of oxygen, then we're fighting a losing battle. So I say, once again, put on your oxygen mask first. say to everybody that's pulling on you, that needs you, I need me. And in this moment, I am deciding to go into a bit of a self-care mode, and I am about to deal with me. And when I deal with me and my oxygen levels are where they need to be, I promise you, I'll be back out, and I will help whomsoever I can.
1: Amen and amen. Could we get the ushers and, you know, the offering basket at this time? Because I think we're done with church now. Church is over now. That was a whole preach, amen. And I absolutely love it, right? Just making light of it. But many have seen you minister. I had two encounters, y'all. Two encounters. And each time, okay. Right? So I say that to say many see the glory, many see, you know, God using you in a particular way, but they don't know the story. What did God have to develop in you before he could trust you with what he has placed in you?
0: That's a very good question. The first thing that God had to develop in me was a vision that saw his people the way he did. Because I grew up in church all my life, and I saw people the way that my humanity allowed me to see them. And he had to develop in me, Yolanda, I need you to love these people the way that I love the church. The one that sometimes causes you to love amidst ingratitude, the one that sometimes causes you to love amidst misunderstanding, amidst being talked about, amidst being just mislabeled. And God, like our big brother, he wants you to know that there's a Judas amongst the 12, but you still got to walk the race with the 12 disciples. Because I come from a very, very strong family. With very, I say it this way intentionally, strong women who, once we know that there's a Judas, we ready to snatch you, root you out like Achan, bun you and your family and all your goat and your cattle and all of that. But the Lord had to allow me to be trained in understanding that the maturity in my walk for what he needed to give me required me to be able to walk with Judas. He needed me to be able to minister to Judas. He needed me to be able to give of my substance to Judas with the full understanding that this is Judas and there's a kiss that's about to come. Wow. But that understanding and that prophetic foreknowledge ought not to change your mannerism, your posture, your attitude, or your heart towards the very person that will betray you. And so that was something that he had to work in me, because with a prophetic grace on your life, God, my grandmother used to say, there was a song that gave you a business to Jesus, he won't tell nobody else. My grandma said, that's the song was a lie from. She said, that's a lie. Jesus is talk your business. He just talk your business. And walking in a prophetic mantle, you know people's business. You know people's business sometimes who don't think you know their business. And then you have to now deal with the personality of the person whose business you know, but they think you don't know it, and they want to mishandle you or deal with you in a common or casual way. And the Lord had to say to me in temporal spaces, before I can bless you with this, if you can't handle this in a girlfriend squabble, you can't handle a prophetic mantle. Wow. If you can't handle this with chafing in your family, you cannot handle a prophetic mantle. And so through trial and error and testing, he had to walk me through those moments where my maturity elevated to the point whereby I could walk with Judas.
1: Amen. Your foundation, based on reading your bio, your foundation is dedicated to restoring the virtues of true womanhood, right? What do you believe in the modern woman is really misunderstood about what it means to be a woman? Aside from the first lady, aside from all the other titles, what do you believe is most misunderstood?
0: two things we, I feel we misunderstand. I feel we've been in the feminist fight so long that we have misplaced the beauty of submission. Mm-hmm. And we've been in the feminine fight so long that we have misplaced the need to continue to be phenomenal after we've already gotten the trophy.
1: Wow.
0: Equal pay for equal work, equal this. So we've pushed and struggled to move from this notion of being saved and barefoot and pregnant. You know, even though for me, I had them like four right back to back, right? So we've moved from this. We wanted to push and prove to the people that we didn't have to look like the grandmother of 1975. We can wear the minks, we can have the eyebrows shaped, and we can wear the blushes, and we can wear the Remy, and we can put it all together, and because we didn't want what we perceived was the stigma of the old order to transcend with the new order.
1: Right.
0: And so we've gotten a level of acceptance now whereby people don't feel like you, Jezebel, just because you got on some eyeshadow and some blush and got on little acrylic on your nails. So we've made some strides. However, we have gotten so intoxicated with the fight that we have forgotten that we've already won. We've made inroads. And so we are moving the proverbial goalposts. And so now we're trying Indeed. To see how much more
1: right.
0: we can get away with. And so for us, we just need to understand, like, you're phenomenal, but God doesn't need your phenomenalness. He doesn't need it. We've moved from the need to be beautiful to now we want to be divas. Like, what are we doing in the body of Christ? For me, I love looking beautiful. I love putting myself together. But one thing I always say to myself, I don't want to put myself so much so together to the point that it's a distraction from the presence of the Lord.
1: Jesus.
0: And some of us, and I notice I said us, some of us first ladies, we've gone a bit too far. And I will rebuke you when I see you in person, but I'm on Pastor Johnny's show. And I'm going to use this liberty to say, some of us have gone too far because we have now moved the floodlight from the God that has elevated us and caused us to get some inroads. And now we have now begin to soak up the glory for ourselves. So we've moved from just being known to say, but first, you're beautiful. Now we want to show them how curvaceous we can be. We've moved from, wow, like, okay, she ain't barefoot and pregnant. She's really beautiful. Now we want, sometimes it's such a distraction. And I'm a woman. And being in ministry and in the church, sometimes as a woman, I'm distracted. God, I pray for the men that have to sit around. And so for us, we have gotten to the point where our phenomenalness has now, in my humble opinion, gone up as a stench before the Lord. Because now we have now used, and this is where the challenge now comes in, because we have become so elevated and phenomenal, we don't balance submission. And so now we now become the competition with God's man of God under the house. So we now are running and operating in houses where the first lady seeks to get more accolades and more love from the congregation than the past. It now becomes a competition, and it's almost like, what are we doing? Like, what are we doing?
1: Really,
0: what are we doing? And then two, the next thing is, we have misunderstood what our submission ought to do. Your submission doesn't say lose who Johnna is. It doesn't say lose who Yolanda is, but it says go under the assignment that God has placed you in and use that strength to propel it from the ground up. But what we want to do now is, if there's no perfection, we don't want to submit. God never calls us to submit to perfection. He calls us to submit to office.
1: Jesus.
0: We use the story of Eli. Eli was a priest whose sons were sleeping with the virgins of the at the gate of the temple. He was God ordained man in that hour, but he had the spirit of Naaman on him, not Naaman. Jezebel and Ahab. He had the spirit of Ahab on him, whereby he couldn't even correct his own children. However, when God, I feel the presence of the Lord, when God needed a prophet to enter the earth through the womb of Hannah, God said to Hannah, go to the same imperfect priest who is not correcting his household, because save the priest gives a pronouncement for the prophet won't come. And so the challenge that we have is, yeah, God, he's my priest, but he's so flawed. I can't submit to him. He's dumb. He's stupid. He this, he that. He ain't making as much money as me. He doesn't have as much following as me. He doesn't have as much influence as me. And we begin to allow our phenomenalness to cause our submission to fall by the wayside. And so for us, we got to mic check, tap in, and get that all the way together, because we have to submit to get God's best, and we have to realize that God's not impressed with what he made. He's the creator. Yeah.
1: I believe that helps someone today. And, you know, I want to pivot a little bit. Recently, I had a show, and it talked about the wounded woman, right? And, you know, and I stand to be corrected on this, but I feel that there are so many wounded first ladies, so many wounded women that they endure a lot in silence. My question to you is, how do you stay grounded? I know we talked about, you know, God giving you that vision to carry and to love like him and to see like him, but how do you stay grounded while remaining whole? You know, we deal with Judas, we deal with the Achans, we deal with all of these things, but how do you stay grounded?
0: One of the first things that I personally do, and I employ anyone that I mentor, I ask them to employ it, I do nightly audits. I do nightly audits because the challenge that we have, not just as first ladies, but just as Christians, we do the song and dance so well, sometimes we can believe our own script. And that's why so many pillows are wet at night, because we realize that it's all a facade. And so what I try to do for me is every day to be the 100% authentic representation of who I am to this world. God's given me a gift, and I use the illustration, I've now given this this test. I give it to my niece. Her name is Brielle. I call it the Ellie test, because I had a 11 years old, and she and I had a very heart to heart one day. And I said, Brielle, I said, this is a cell phone. I said, it's a gift. You can come to Auntie Landa, and you can look at me and say, well, I think I want to give my cell phone to Auntie Landa. I said, what Brielle has to do, because Brielle doesn't have the ability to control anyone other than herself. And what Brielle controls about herself is how she allows the attitude, opinions, beliefs, and postures of others to affect her. I say, so the fulfillment for you ought to come in this. I have a cell phone. I thought about wanting to give it to Auntie Landa. I want to give it to Auntie Landa, and I gave it to Auntie Landa. I said, that's the end of the equation. Your fulfillment needs to come in that I wanted to, I thought about it, and I executed. That's it. But many of us open up the portal for hurt, frustration, because we're expecting reciprocity for what it is we do. And so I said to her, when you have done that, your fulfillment is, you have given the 100 representation authentically of who Brielle was. I said, if Auntie Landa takes the phone, spits on it, slams it on the ground in the front of your face, jumps up and down on it, or even says to you, what you mean to give me this phone for? I didn't want a phone. I don't need a phone. I said, if Auntie Landa does that to you, you should not feel any way about it, because the fulfillment for your exercise ended with when you executed what you wanted to do. And so what we, as believers, often do, we live life under this reciprocity formula. And so what we have to stop doing is, when you do your daily audits, I can only be me. Sometimes being me is a total irritant to a lot of people around me. I'm a giver by nature. My mother, she gets angry at me a lot of times when she sees me giving of my benevolence to people who she know are Judases that I'm walking with. Oh, you're so stupid. Oh, you're so fool. Oh, you're letting people take an advantage of you. Yeah, that's right. You're letting people take an advantage of you. And I have to say to her, Mommy, I appreciate your feeling. But if I begin to vacillate and shapeshift to compensate for every relationship and every person that I have to deal with, I will lose who I am. So what I have to do, regardless of the circumstances, I have to be 100% authentically who I am with everyone that I meet. And so if I'm by nature a giver, then I must give. Because if I can allow something external to me to affect who I am, then that's not my deoxyribonic nucleic acid. It's not my DNA. It's not my DNA. If it can change based on circumstance or personality, it's not who I am. Who I am is in my core. And so when I do my daily audits, I go from sun up to every encounter during the day. And because I know I'm going to do an audit at night, I'm intentional about my responses. Because I don't want at the end of the day to have to say to myself, oh my gosh, the books are red in that area. Oh, Yolanda, like, oh. And so what you do is do your daily audits. Do your daily audits and remember, you can only be you because everybody else is taken. Everybody else is taken, and stop trying to pad aspects of everybody else onto you, because then you will continue to slowly lose who you are. But when heaven looks down, when heaven looked down today, because the only thing that preserves our life is that there's purpose. The council of heaven met today, saw that there was a problem in the earth realm, looked at its human resource pool, and then it decided that Joinay would be the solution to some problem that existed in the earth. And so on that understanding, the council gave the instruction to the angels, I'm going to need you to massage her heart this morning and allow the blood to run warm in her vein, because there's a problem in the earth, and the only person that's going to be able to provide that solution is Joinay. But what we do is we miss how important our individuality is in the kingdom, to the point now we go start padding. Oh, I don't pray like Joinay. I don't sing like her. I don't shake my head like her. And so now, because we're insecure, we begin to cherry pick. We begin to put on artillery, and we end up like David.
1: Jesus.
0: When the king put it on him, he's like, I can't even walk with this thing on me.
1: This arm has not been tried.
0: This is not me. Give me my slingshot and some stones and let me go. And so what you have to do your daily audits, quarantine, because you have to give yourself a checklist. We have checklists for everything else. Give yourself a checklist, because some of us, truthfully, Joinay, we don't know who we are. We've been going so long, running for Jesus a long time. You ain't tired yet, but you still don't even know who you are. So you can't get tired because you don't even know who's supposed to be tired.
1: You don't know who's supposed to be
0: tired. You don't know. And so we have to determine who are we? Not Saxons or Valley, but who are you?
1: I was about to say Valley. Oh, Lord Jesus.
0: We have to know who we are. We have to know who we are. Not our title, not what somebody else wants us to be. And so for me, I have to do the daily audits. I have to do the daily audits.
1: I think that that's so helpful, and it really causes you, you described it as like, you know, as you go throughout your day, mm-hmm. you're looking like, okay, the books have to line up tonight. They have to match. They have mm-hmm. to level out. Mm-hmm. And, you know, I believe that's helpful to someone listening today. And whether you are listening via Gloria FM, whether you're watching on Facebook, YouTube, or rebroadcast today, I'm sitting with the one, the only First Lady Yolanda Arole. And I'm so enjoying this conversation today. And we're going to move just a little bit further. You talked about just a moment ago, you know, dealing with that insecurity. Just off script a bit. We're dealing with, and again, I stand to be corrected, but we're dealing with a lot of insecure first ladies, where we've heard the stories of, you know, women coming in the church and, you know, don't come here. You're trying to steal my husband. Mm-hmm. You're trying to break up my church. You're trying to do this and you're trying to do that. Could you speak just for a moment to that first lady that may be battling with that insecurity? Not to say that, you know, some things aren't true.
0: Right.
1: And we're not negating that. But could you speak to that woman? Mm-hmm. Let's take it beyond the first lady that may be battling that insecurity, that may be battling that feeling of unworthiness.
0: Right.
1: And, you know, doing the extra, doing the song and dance. They are the supporting actor, mm-hmm. the main actor, right. the soundtrack. They mm-hmm. run all of the credits. Could mm-hmm. you talk to that lady today, please?
0: I can. However, to talk to that lady, I need to talk to that man. Because the spirit of insecurity cannot thrive in an environment of affirmation. It can't. Insecurity cannot thrive where there's affirmation. And so when that first lady battles these issues of, you know, whatever, the woman, oh, this one looks better, or just, you know, when she has a priest that consistently affirms her, Halle Berry reincarnate can walk in the room.
1: Say it again for the people in the
0: room. Yeah, Halle Berry reincarnate can walk into the room and she could look like boo-boo.
1: Ooh.
0: But once that priest affirms who she is and consistently affirms her
1: consistently
0: in a public forum, then these issues, I think, will become minimal to almost non-existent. And so I want to speak to that pastor, that shepherd, the man of God.
1: M-A-N-D.
0: Yeah, the man of God. Because oftentimes we know that the assignment on our spouses is a mammoth one. It's great. It's a heavy one. However, the church is God's bride. Don't be in an adulterous affair with God's bride. And many of our leading men are in adulterous affairs with God's bride when his bride is lying waste. So I can get to the first lady, but I have to speak to the husbandman of the house. So I do this with my children in terms of ensuring their spiritual checks and balances are in. You're going to pick up the iPad or the iPhone until you read your scripture. You read your Bible for the morning? You pray? Yeah. So, man of God, you just call someone to encourage them. Did you encourage your wife who you slept in the room with last night? Man of God, you just prayed over you. We hear you praying over them. Did you pray over your wife? Did you wash her with the word? Man of God, we hear you praying over their children. Did you pray over yours? Man of God, we see you being concerned about their house. Have you shown that same concern concerning yours? Because that there breeds contempt. And that there breeds and fans the flame of insecurity. And then what you end up having is a frustrated, bitter, angry woman who refuses to open her mouth but allows silence to become a voice. And then silence become her voice, and then she is mislabeled and misunderstood because she's trying to not make peace but keep the peace. So to help that insecure first lady, I just helped you a lot because I know you want to tell him, but you can't tell him. So you did not tell him it. Lady Roll told him it. Make sure before you sow any seed outside of your house, that seed is sown in your house first. Before you give the word out of the house, give the word in the house. Before you console the sister on the outside of the house, make sure you check in with your wife. You make sure, baby, you okay? Boy, it's been a full day. I didn't even plug in. How are you? How did the day go? Anything frustrated you today? Do those sort of things, because when you affirm her and you build her up, I don't care who comes to challenge. She will say, I am quite comfortable with where I am with him and my position with him. But for you, First Lady, that's one part of the equation. There was a cartoon back in the day. I already told you I'm 49, so I like usually age myself when I use this cartoon. There was a cartoon back in the day, G.I. Joe. And at the end of every G.I. Joe episode, it ended this way. Now you know, and knowing is half the battle.
1: Preach.
0: And so now you know. So, but for you, First Lady, there's a responsibility on you as well to ensure that your mental, emotional, spiritual, physical, and financial health are in order. It's not always about him affirming you. Bible says, build yourself up on your most holy face. Sometimes you got to stand in the mirror yourself and tell yourself how beautiful you are. Say, by goodness, if you weren't married to your husband, I may have married you. You got to build yourself up sometime. Like, girl, you, that's just too much. You know, you got to pull that back in. The world isn't ready for all of that out there today. Sometimes you got to talk to yourself. You got to build yourself up on your most holy faith. Even in terms of the studying of the word. And when you study the word, it's refreshing. It's refreshing. Some of us, we don't even read the Bible. You know, I like the Bible app that reads to you, but sometimes you got to begin to read for yourself, because sometimes some of us don't even realize that we forgot how to read. Some of us don't know how to read anymore. Some of us don't even know. And so you have to begin to self-care, First Lady. Self-care, not about the children. Like, I have four. Sometimes I'd be in there, like, I'm like just zoned out, like, mommy, hey. Oh, sorry, I just taken a little brief flight when I'm back here. But sometimes you have to pull away, because you are more than your office and your function. I love Kong Salad. Sometimes you got to go to the dock, grab you a daiquiri and a Kong Salad, sit in your car and just enjoy your whole self. Enjoy it. Sometimes you need a spa day. Sometimes you don't need to try plait your own hair. Let somebody else do your hair for you. You know, sometimes, so, for a lot of us, they have allowed us to demonize self-care and self-investment. No, I'm worth it. I am worth it. I'm worth the trip. I'm worth the break. I'm worth it. So sometimes you just have to pull back. Just pull back. You have to pull back and, like you say, recalibrate. And for those of you First Ladies who are frustrated, I know sometimes talking isn't a big thing for us, because sometimes you overcompensate your emotion for all of the weight that your husband has to deal with. But he's your husband. He took you out your mommy house, took you before the Lord, and say he's responsible for you. Sometimes you have to say, I always tell people this, my husband is my pastor, so I say I have my pastor with benefits, right? But sometimes I don't want to talk to my pastor. And sometimes it's a challenge. Like the church always laugh at me. You know, when they do love gifts and stuff, they talk about the little white envelopes. I told them, if you give me a white envelope and you want the pastor to get it, put Pastor Devin Roll. If you put Devin Roll, I say, I will never take money from the pastor, but I will take my husband's money. So if you want my husband to get it, if you want pastor to get it. So, and I remember a conversation I said to him, we were having a discourse about something recently, and I said, well, I wasn't talking to my pastor. I was talking to my husband, you know? And for us First Ladies, sometimes the lines have become so blurred and muddy that we don't have the benefit of husband sometime. People ask me this, and only out of respect, I call my husband literally, I call him Pastor Roll, like literally. But like, why are you calling him Pastor Roll? I'm like, it's what I do. I call him Pastor Roll. But for us First Ladies, sometimes we have to not forget that before he is our pastor, he is our husband. And he has a responsibility to us as his wife. So if you need him, if you're thirsty and you needy, be needy and thirsty and go to your husband and say, can I please see my husband now? Not the pastor.
1: Not thirsty. No, thirsty.
0: Thirsty. Okay. You tell your husband, say, good pastor, sir, I would like to tell my husband that I'm thirsty and needy at this moment. I don't want him to go to the hospital today. I don't want him to go to, I just need him to be selfish. I want to be selfish in this moment, and I want to quarantine my husband. And he has to, you man of God, sometimes you have to allow her to be able to do that. Allow her to be able to do that.
1: Lady Roll, we have literally just got to the tip of the iceberg. There is so much more that I would love to discuss with you, but our time has come and gone just like that. And Madison, this comment section is going crazy. I see all of your comments. Unfortunately, today I cannot get to all of them.
0: We're sorry.
1: But we definitely need a part two with Lady Roll. Honestly, this really... I believe that it's helping someone. Not only, you know, she said, not only spiritual things, but practical. You need some more than just the word. You need more practical and real life examples so that you know that you're not in this alone. So as we wrap up today's show, Prophetess, you see how I just switched just now?
0: I see you.
1: Okay. Catch me in the spirit. I have Shani Sayers says, we need more.
0: Hey, Shani.
1: We need more in Jesus' name. We're going to get that together, right? But as we wrap up today's show, I am going to do my closing, mm-hmm. right? I'm going to thank you. I'm going to say all of the good stuff. Whatever the Lord lays on your heart to say, to pray, to encourage over the shift, over the shifters, however he leads you, could you release that? We have about 5 more minutes on the clock, so you can take that whole 5, and this is totally you, right? So I don't want to have to come back after you're done. So when you say, in Jesus' name, amen, this is done, we're going into our outro, okay? Mm-hmm. So I want to start by saying thank you so much for accepting the invitation to join me today on The Shift. It was everything that I anticipated it would be. So thank you for that. To all of the KDC family. Hey. I have that right? KDC or KDC in the house. I love it, KDC. Y'all crazy like me. I like that. I really, really like that. Thank you to all those tuned in via Glory FM, all of the faithful shifters. Thank you so much. We are locked in every Monday through Friday, same time, same place, favorite station with your favorite person. You are listening to the voice of Lady Yolanda Roll. Amen.
0: All right, shifters. I want to say to us today, as I knew this climax of the show would come, I asked the Lord, I said, what is it that you want me to release to your body? And the key thing for us now is revealing ourselves as true to each other and to ourselves. The state of our nation, it's a very sick place that we're in. However, what the Spirit of the Lord is saying to me continuously is, the state of the nation is simply reflective of the state of his church, the covered, hidden state of the church. The bloodshed on the streets is indicative of the hatred that's in the body of Christ. Because in the kingdom, the way we murder is, if you have aught against your brother without a cause, the Bible says that you're a murderer. They use the guns in the street. What we're covering up in the house of God is beginning to be more exposed and revealed and rampant in the streets and in the world. So I want to say to the shifters today, let's be true to ourselves and let's stop playing church, having church, and begin to be the church. Let's begin to be the church, because God is not the least bit concerned or impressed with our programs, impressed with how well we put things together, impressed with the amount of gatherings that we have, when the state of the nation is as sick as it is. Because he says the nation's state is because his people, who are called by his name, are not humble. We're not repentant. We're not turning from our wicked ways, because those are the prerequisites for healing to come to the land. And if the land is sick, God doesn't blame the world. He looks at his bride. So I want to say to us today, let's heal our sin-sick world by turning the light of the gospel and the mirror of the gospel back to ourselves and reasoning with God. though our sins be as scarlet, the pew doesn't know, the congregation doesn't know, but the triune God knows. And he says, come now, let's reason, though our sins be as scarlet. And so I want us to get to the point where we get to true, authentic communing with God. Because he sees us. He sees Yolanda. He sees Johnny. He sees us. He doesn't see the performance that we put on. He sees me. He knows me. He knows me. And so I want to challenge us and say to us today, let's put away the mask, put away the facades. Let's truly get back to God, back to basics, so that we can see the healing in our land. Because whether you believe it or not, and she talked about prophetess. I speak prophetically, even as I've said to our ministry, our nation is under judgment. Our nation is under judgment. And I will end by saying this. We're talking about, I'm not even talking about the bloodshed or any of that. The Bible tells us this in the Old Testament. The first indicative sign that your nation was under judgment, the word of the Lord says, foreigners will come and rule your land. Our nation is under judgment, and we need to get back to God. We need to get back to God. His people who are called by his name, we must humble ourselves, seek his face, repent, turn from our wicked ways, so that God can hear from heaven, heal our lands, and forgive our sins in the meantime. So I pray for those of you that are listening and those that will listen to this broadcast in days, years to come. I pray that the Spirit of the living God would invade the atmosphere where you are right now, and that you will commune with Father, and that you will reveal your barest truth to him so that he can heal you in every area that you hurt. I come against every spirit of the Antichrist that's rampant in our churches, that's rampant in our school, that's rampant in our nation. And I declare under an open heaven, may God arise and every enemy of his be scattered. In the name of the Lord Jesus Christ, I pray blessings over your broadcast. Continually continue to steady the course that God has called you to. So thank you for having me. Shifters, I love you. And continue, as our young people have just said, continue to disrupt the culture for the glory of the Lord. Amen.

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0: in the choir stand. Where is that? In the choir stand. Where it at?
1: In the choir stand. Where
0: it
1: at?
0: Hey!
1: In the choir stand.
0: Eddie, I want to go back to that. Gotta keep watching.
1: In the choir stand. Where it at?
0: Do that break. One, two, and ready, you do it. Hey.

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Yes, it is. Anybody still singing the choir? Where you at, choir members? God bless you. Ooh.

0: When it comes to drawing near to God, you have to treat sin seriously.
1: Dr. Tony Evans says dealing honestly with our sin is essential to restoring our relationship with God.
0: It is sin that keeps us at a distance.
1: This is the Alternative Broadcast, featuring the timeless biblical teachings from the archives of Dr. Tony Evans. The Declaration of Independence talks about the right to life, liberty, and the pursuit of happiness. But pursuing something is no guarantee you'll get it. Well, today, Dr. Evans helps us find ways to make our pursuit of God more successful. Let's turn to James chapter 4 as we join him.
0: There are three things you must do, I must do, to remove ourselves from the staining effect of this world. Number one, verse 7. Submit therefore to God, resist the devil, and he will flee from you. The first thing you must do not to be a worldly Christian is to submit to God. It was a military term, and it meant to get yourself in your proper ranking. It meant to surrender yourself to your legitimate authority, to get in the proper pecking order. This word submit is used throughout the Bible. Christians, for example, are told to submit to government. That is, to submit or place themselves under their government to the degree that the government is legitimate and it is requiring legitimate things. A wife is told to submit to the authority of her husband to the degree that he has submitted himself to the authority of Christ. Children are told to submit to parents as long as the parental authority is not requiring rebellion against God. So submitting had to do with alignment, realigning your life under God. When he calls on a Christian to submit, he is saying to realign yourself under the authority of God. The first thing you need, which many of us need with our cars, is an alignment. Now, all of us here have had alignments in our cars. When our car is out of alignment, you don't always see it. You don't always feel it. But one of the sure ways to know that your car needs an alignment is to have your front tires checked. Because when they check your front tires, they can look at the wear and tear, the uneven distribution of the wearing of the tread, to determine that you do not have a tire problem per se. You have an alignment problem that is the cause of the uneven wear of the tread, particularly on your front tires. Many of us today are looking at our lives and we're seeing our tread wear fast. We're seeing the lines of our lives unbalanced, out of kilter, and uneven. We're seeing more defeat than we are victory. We're seeing that we are unable to cope and deal with the day-to-day realities of life, and so we spend time changing tires. Every month or two, we feel like we need a new spiritual tire. Maybe what you need, however, is not your spiritual tire to be changed. Maybe you need an alignment. Because you see, no matter how many new tires you put on the front of the car, if your alignment is off, you're going to wear out the new tires just like you wore out the old. You can change tires 52 Sundays out of the year. But if you don't get your alignment fixed, you're still going to be worn out as a believer. Many of our marriages are being worn down, and you think you've got a tread problem when there is an alignment problem. Many of our personal lives are being worn down, and you want to change tires. You want to change churches. You want to change environments. But you may have an alignment problem. He says realign or to put it in the exact interpretation of the meaning of the word, reorient your ranking under God. You have displaced yourself from the authority of God. What does that mean practically? It means to say on a day-by-day basis, not my will, but thy will be done. It is to say, I am willing to subject my desire to your desire, my dreams to your dreams, my purposes to your purposes, my plans to your plans, my hopes to your hopes. It is to utterly abandon oneself to God. Until that happens, we will not be aligned properly to be able to do the second phase of this, which is to resist the devil. What he calls us to is to a decision to leave the world and come under the ranking of God. Now, God will help you. God will empower you to make the decision. But what God will not do is to make the decision for you. Okay? So to submit to God is a conscious decision to stand against the world. That this world order that leaves God out no longer will have dominating influence over my life anymore. You must decide that as a believer in Jesus Christ. God will help you do it, but he will not make the decision to do it for you. One of the things we need to know about the devil is he is not invincible. Okay? The death of Jesus Christ solved that. He has been rendered, Hebrews 2 says, powerless. So now he must whip you by deception because he no longer can whip you by power. Once you come to Jesus Christ, the devil can no longer make you do anything. He can trick you into doing it. He can tempt you to want to do it. But as a believer in Jesus Christ, he can no longer make you do anything. So that's why you cannot blame the devil for what you do. Okay? Secondly, draw near to God. Submit to God, verse 7. Verse 8, draw near to God. Drawing near has to do with increasing intimacy. It has to do with snuggling up close to. It means if you're going to beat the world and become a vibrant, strong Christian, you cannot have a long distance relationship with God. You cannot be a part-time Christian. You cannot be a SMO, Sunday morning only, saint. That this must be a lifestyle occupation. It must be an orientation whereby you draw near. The Apostle John's word for drawing near was to abide. Come close to. The closer you get to God, the more God rubs off on you. Like being in a hot sun. The longer you're in the sun, the more the sun will rub off on you and you're going to sweat. And you don't have to make the sun make you sweat. You just have to be close to it. And the closer you are to the sun, it's going to rub off on you. He says, draw near.
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1: 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Right now, let's get back to Dr. Evans in James chapter 4 as he continues our lesson on the pursuit of God.
0: Well, what does it mean? What do I have to do to draw near? Look at the second half of verse 8. Cleanse your hands, ye sinners. Purify your hearts, you double-minded. You cannot draw near without dealing seriously with sin. It is sin that keeps us at a distance. Sin. Cleanse your hands, ye sinners. He's talking about Christians here because non-Christians can't cleanse their hands. They need to be cleansed by the blood of Christ. He's talking about Christians here who are functioning like sinners. There's a third thing you must do. Humble yourself before God. Verse 10. Humble yourself in the presence of the Lord and He will exalt you. Here's another great promise. If you submit, you'll be able to resist. If you draw near, He'll draw near to you. If you humble yourself under Him, which brings back the concept of submission, guess what? He will lift you up. You see, some of our problem is we've been too busy lifting ourselves up. And if you're going to lift yourself up, why must God do any lifting? You good enough to take care of you. What does it mean to humble yourself? It means to remove all fragments of pride. In the Bible, the great men of God who were taken up were always taken down first. Joseph was taken down to Egypt, put in jail, and then he became king of Egypt. Moses was put out in the wilderness, and then he became leader of Israel. On and on and on and on and on. David had to hang out with the sheep before he could be king. They had to have experience down before God could trust them to lift them up. The greatest Bible teacher in the Bible, Paul the Apostle, had to spend 3 years in the desert, humbled before God would lift him up. If you want God to raise you up in usefulness, raise you up in power, raise you up in victory, raise you up in strength, you have to go low. Why? Because there's not room for two gods in this universe. That's why. See, if you can raise yourself up, then go be God all by yourself. But if you can't raise yourself up and you're in desperate need of God, then what you do is you go low. You go low. See, when you need mercy, you say please. When you need mercy, you say please. You humble yourself. There is no place for arrogance when sinful men approach a holy God and say, come near. It's come near, please, mister, won't you? There must be humility if God is going to raise you up. And that means the eradication of pride. God's elevator to the top always starts going down. You say, that's vague. Give me something I can put my teeth into. He knew you were going to ask that question. That's why he wrote verses 10 and 11. Let me read them. Do not speak against one another, brethren. He's talking to Christians. He who speaks against a brother or judges his brother speaks against the law and judges the law. But if you judge the law, you're not a doer of the law, but you're a judge of the law. There is only one lawgiver and judge, the one who is able to save and destroy. But who are you to judge your neighbor? He says, okay, let me give you an illustration of what humility means. You will always discover humility in how you talk, especially how you talk about somebody else. He says, because one of the ways we play God is with our tongue. One of the ways we act like we think we're God is with our tongue. Because he says we use our tongues to destroy one another. He raises the sin of slander as an illustration of his point of humility. These verses are not unrelated to what

your own life. If you would spend more time with the sin in your life, you'd have less time to be talking about sin in somebody else's life. He says slander, which is to speak evil, to slander, it is to tear down another person's reputation in a destructive or non-constructive way. Now, let me clarify something very quickly here. Slander does not mean you skip sin, okay? Judging does not mean you don't deal with sin. The Bible says you are to deal with sin. The Bible says in Titus 3:10 that we are to deal with sin. 1 Corinthians 5, we are to confront brothers who are sinning. That's not slander. Slander is talking to everybody else but that brother. Slander is saying John Doe is messed up and John Doe never gets to hear from you that you love him enough and care for him enough to try to help him out of the mess. I want 300 other people to know that John Doe is going to the dogs so that John Doe will look bad in front of those other people. And you say, well, people still do it and I don't see the big deal. Well, now you've broken the law, because the law is that you're to love your God with all your heart, mind, might, and soul, and love your neighbor as yourself. That's what the law is summed up in too. In fact, the whole 10 commandments are really commandments of love. No other God. Well, that means love can't be fickle. It must be single-minded. Commandment number 2, no idols. That means love must be loyal in its practice. Commandment number 3, do not take the name of the Lord thy God in vain. That means love must be respectful and not use things in an empty way. Commandment number 4, remember the Sabbath, keep it holy. That means love must be devoted with its affections. Commandment number 5, honor your father and mother. That means love must be submissive to a legitimate authority. Commandment number 6, you shall not murder. That means love should value other people and not try to see their demise. Commandment number 7, do not commit adultery. Love is to be pure and not defiled. Commandment number 8, do not steal. That means love is not to be selfish and take from others what belongs to them. Commandment number 9, do not bear false witness. Love must be truthful and not tell lies. Commandment number 10, thou shalt not covet. Commandment must be content and thankful for what you have. Love is built into the 10 commandments. It is the commandments of love stated in a negative way. Turn your Bibles very quickly to Matthew chapter 7. This gives you the proper balance about judging people. Because you've heard people say, well, the Bible says don't judge. Well, not quite. Do not judge lest you be judged. For in the way you judge, you will be judged. And by your standard of measure, it will be measured to you. And why do you look at the speck that is in your brother's eye, but do not notice the log that is in your own eye? Or how can you say to your brother, let me take the speck out of your eye, and behold, the log is in your own eye, you hypocrite? First take the log out of your own eye, and then you will see clearly to take the speck out of your brother's eye. The issue in the Bible is not don't judge. It is watch how you judge. You see, because how you judge will be the basis of how you will be judged. If you destroy somebody else destructively, guess what? God says, what goes around comes around. And while they may need to be corrected for wrong, which we should do, while they should be condemned for wrong, the judging should always be to build up, and they should be with the log removed from your eye. Because if you have a tree trunk sitting outside your optics, there is no way you can see a speck in somebody else's eye. So fix you first before you judge, because when you judge, it will be measured to you. Now, what's the problem with wrong judgment? He tells you, verse 12, there is only one lawgiver, the judge. There's only one God, and you not he. He is dealing with righteous judgment, biblical judgment, clear judgment, judgment that is humble. That's why the Bible says, take heed he who thinks he stands, lest he falls. See, when you say, look at what John Doe did, God says, watch it. Watch it. Because don't you know that that's a possibility in you too? Don't you know if you were born in the right side of town, under the right set of circumstances, that could be you? And when you understand that could be you, you humble yourself. In the Bible, the story is told.

0: told by way of application of two Jews who went to the temple. The Pharisee said, I thank you I'm not like other men. Luke 18, I'm thanking you I'm not immoral. I thank you that I'm not a thief. I thank you that I'm not like them dogs out there. I just want to thank you that I'm not like everybody else. Then the publican, the thief, came in and beat his chest, the Bible says, and said, oh God, have mercy on me. I am a sinful man. Have mercy on me. I have done all of those things and I need mercy. And Jesus says, I tell you what, that evil publican went away justified. But that Pharisee went away condemned, even though he hadn't done any of those things. Because the man who thinks he's high will be brought low, but the man who goes low will be lifted high. You say, but wait a minute, Pastor, I haven't drawn near, I haven't submitted, and I've been a little bit too proud. Is it too late? Well, you know, in football, they have halftime. You know what you do at halftime? You go in and get the thing straight. You find out what's been causing you to lose, and you readjust your strategy. No matter how many points the other team has scored in halftime, you can always come out of halftime with hope. You know why? Because it means at least that many points can be scored in one half. It's just now your turn to score. Your home team may have booed you because the other team got up on you. But let me tell you something about halftime. At halftime, you don't listen to the crowd. You listen to the coach. And no matter what anybody else is saying about you, the coach is saying, let's go back out on the field and win this game. Jesus Christ is calling you to the second half. Let's live the second half for God and not for this world.
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0: This is Chris. I'm glad you could join us for Adventures in Odyssey, a place of discovery, imagination, and excitement. But don't take my word for it. 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
1: What?
4: Coach Mott.
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6: Pretty long box. What's in it?
4: Bruno Beltzer.
6: Little League can be brutal.
7: You're out.

0: Hi, Sam.
1: Hi, Glenn.
0: Well, here we are, the start of another baseball season.
1: Yeah, here we are.
0: This is my first year with the Odyssey Coyotes, you know.
1: Congratulations.
0: You don't seem very happy. Don't you think this is exciting?
1: How many different ways are there to say no?
0: Let's see. Nada. Yet. Nine.
1: It was just a figure of speech, Glenn.
0: Oh.
1: The truth is, I really don't know why I'm here. I'm not a very good athlete.
0: Hallelujah.
1: Hallelujah?
0: That's the only word that's said the same way in every language.
1: That's nice, Glenn. I wonder why we're meeting at Wits End.
0: Where do you normally meet?
1: It's a baseball team. Where do you think we meet?
0: Oh, on a baseball field. Do you know if they use AstroTurf out there?
1: You know, you're gonna fit in with the Coyotes just fine.
0: I hope so. I can't wait. Fielding grounders, shagging flies, pulling together, winning games.
1: Winning games? You haven't played on this team before, have you?
2: Now, Sam, let's not be unkind.
1: Just trying to be truthful, Mr. Allen.
2: The Coyotes have won games before. In fact, they almost won the championship, didn't they?
1: That was a long time ago. Now, we just lose.
2: Well, maybe this season will be different.
1: Why should it be?
2: That's why you're all here. All right, everybody, quiet down, please. Quiet down. Thank you. Now, I suppose you're all wondering what's going on. Well, I've been asked to introduce you to your new coach.
1: New coach?
0: You mean Mayor Riley isn't going to coach us?
2: I'm afraid not. Tom's mayoral duties are so demanding he can't lead the team anymore, so he's handed over the reins to someone else. That's why you're here. Odyssey Coyotes, meet your new coach.
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1: Connie, you're our new coach?
3: That's right, Sam. Okay, listen up, everyone. I know I'm a surprise to you all, and I'll be the first one to admit that I don't know everything about this game yet. That's why I'm going to have to depend on you guys to help me out. Together, I think we can have a great season. So how about it? Are you with me?
0: Yeah, I'm with you, Connie, all the way. Yeah, of course.
3: Thanks, Glenn. Sure. Now what about the rest of you? Are you with me? Oh, come on, you can do better than that. Are you with me?
0: Come on, you guys.
7: Yeah,
0: all the way. Let's go, go, go, go. Sam?
1: Okay, I'm with you.
3: All right, then. Let's hit the field.
0: Yeah, let's go.
2: Nice job, Connie.
3: Well, so far, so good. I'll see you later.
2: Connie?
3: Yeah?
2: You know, I think it's great that you're trying out new things, searching for your niche, but coaching? Are you sure about this?
8: Jack, I am disappointed in you.
2: Oh?
8: That's the same reaction I got from the Little League Association. All men, by the way. I expected a little better from you.
2: Oh, stop being silly. I wasn't talking about your being a woman in a traditionally male arena. I'm talking about you. Coaching is a big responsibility. Are you sure you're up to it?
8: Oh, you just wait. You'll see. We're going to put together one of the best seasons the Coyotes have ever had. We'll be scoring touchdowns left and right.
2: Connie, that's some...
8: Football, I know. I was just seeing if you were listening. Bye.
2: That girl.
3: It's all right, Sam. It's just practice. All right, next batter. Let's go. And Andy, take Glenn's place on the mound.
1: Okay. I'm never going to get a hit.
3: Yes, you will. You just have to keep trying.
0: Sorry about that, Sam.
1: Don't apologize, Glenn. You're a pitcher. You're supposed to strike people out.
0: I know, but I feel so guilty. I mean, I tried to pitch slow and everything.
1: Oh, great. I can't even hit Glenn's slow ball.
8: You just need to concentrate, Sam. And maybe you should choke up on the bat, too.
9: If he choked up on it anymore, he would kill it.
1: Bruno.
8: Who?
1: Bruno Beltzer. He pitches for the Crosstown Tigers.
10: Star pitcher.
8: Well, what are you doing here? Why aren't you at your own team's practice?
9: We're done for the day. Besides, I was just scoping out the opposition, and from what I can see, you guys are going to be no trouble.
1: Oh, yeah?
9: Yeah. I've seen better swings in the monkey cage at the zoo.
1: Leave your relatives out of this.
3: All right. That's enough. Bruno, I think you better leave.
9: Oh, yeah, sure. I don't want to cause any trouble. Keep up the good work, Sammy. You're the best player our team's got.
1: Yeah? Well, then you're in pretty bad shape.
11: Thanks a lot, Glenn.
8: And look, don't pay any attention to Bruno, Sam. He's just a bully.
1: No, he's right.
8: Sam.
1: You don't have to be nice, Connie. I know it's true. I can't hit anything, or catch anything, or do anything. Except quit.
8: Quit? You're quitting the team?
1: Yeah. But you can't. I mean, you shouldn't.
11: Why not? I'm just dragging everyone down. You'll be better off without me.
8: Sam, we've only been practicing for a week.
11: It doesn't matter. I'm not going to get any better.
8: Well, no, not if you don't practice.
11: I'm tired of trying, Connie. I quit. I'll see you guys around, okay?
8: Oh, Sam.
3: Jack?
2: Well, if it isn't Coach Kendall. Why are you coming in the back way?
8: Is Sam here yet?
2: Haven't seen him.
8: Good. I need to put this under the counter.
2: Pretty long box. What's in it?
8: A surprise.
2: Ah. So, how are things going?
8: Good. Really good. Except for Sam. He quit.
2: Quit? Why?
8: He doesn't think he can play. Then yesterday he had this run-in with a big pitcher from the Crosstown Tigers.
2: Oh, Bruno Beltzer.
8: Yeah. How do you know about him?
2: Have you forgotten where we are? I hear the kids talking.
8: Yeah. Well, anyway, Sam struck out and Bruno made fun of him. Now Sam wants to give up.
2: Little League can be brutal.
8: You got that right. The thing is, Sam really doesn't have a bad swing. He just needs some confidence that he can hit the ball. So I've come up with a plan to give him some.
2: I take it that's where the box comes in?
8: Yep. See, I was reading this book about motivational coaching, and it

0: It's a bat. Not just a bat. A very special bat that once belonged to Lefty Grizel.
1: Lefty Grizel? The Major League home run hitter?
0: Yeah! This is the slugger he hit 60 home runs with the year his team took the pennant. Look, look, he carved his name in the bottom, see?
1: Cool!
2: Where did you get this, Connie?
0: My grandpa. He was a big baseball fan. Grizel gave this to him when he was little, and he left it to me when he died. I really haven't known what to do with it until now. Grizel told my grandpa that this bat was very special. He said it has power and accuracy, and sometimes it even seems like it has a mind of its own.
1: Really?
2: Well, I don't know about that.
0: Skeptical, huh? Well, I've got some baseballs here. Let's say we go try it out.
1: Okay. Come on, Mr. Allen.
2: I hope you know what you're doing, Connie.
0: Stop talking about quitting, hasn't he? Let's go. Okay, Sam, we'll take it easy until you get used to the power of the bat. You ready?
3: Yeah.
0: Here you go.
3: Hey, I did it! I hit the ball!
0: See? I told ya! Okay, here's another one.
3: Wow, that one went even farther!
0: Yeah! Okay, now this time, I want you to really let it fly.
3: Okay, do it.
0: All right, watch. Here it comes.
3: Wow, did you see that? That would have been a surefire homer.
0: Yeah, that was beautiful.
2: Congratulations, Sam.
3: This thing really is a secret weapon.
0: Yep, and it's all yours.
3: Really? Wow.
0: If you stay on the team. Deal?
3: Absolutely. Thank you, Connie. Thank you.
0: You're welcome. But listen, are you listening?
3: Yeah.
0: Okay, the bat has a lot of power and accuracy, but it has to be controlled.
3: Okay.
0: You'll need to use it every day, starting today.
3: I will.
0: Understand?
3: Yeah.
0: Okay, so you can get a feel for what it can do.
3: Okay, I promise. I will. In fact, I'm going to go to the batting cages right now. Thanks again, Connie. Bye, Mr. Allen.
2: Bye, Sam.
0: So, what do you think of my solution?
2: Well, he's staying on the team, so it obviously worked.
0: Thank you.
2: But I think you need to listen to the same advice you gave Sam about that bat.
0: What do you mean?
2: Connie, psychological motivation can be a very useful and powerful tool as long as you control it. You need to be very careful about this.
0: Oh, I will. Don't worry, I just wanted to give him some confidence.
2: Well, I think you succeeded.
0: Well, I guess we'll find out in 2 weeks.
2: What happens then?
0: Our first game. Get ready, Sam. You're up next.
3: Connie, are you sure about this?
0: Hey! About the secret weapon, right?
3: Yeah.
0: Well, okay then.
4: Ball.
0: Good eye, Glenn! Good eye!
2: Connie!
0: Oh, hi, Jack.
2: Oh, I'm sorry I'm late. How's it going?
0: It's the bottom of the second. Glenn's at bat. He has 2 strikes and Sam's up next.
2: Oh.
0: Base hit! Base hit!
2: Go, Glenn! Go!
0: Oh, he made it! Woo! He's on first! Stay there!
2: Good job, Glenn!
0: Sam, it's showtime!
3: Okay, secret weapon. Time to do your stuff.
2: I see he has the bat.
0: Yeah, he's played with it constantly. In the batting cage, at practice, at home. I just hope it pays off.
2: Well, we're about to find out. Here's the windup. The pitch.
0: Swing! Ah, he hit it!
2: Look at it go!

0: on a cheer for Coach Kendall.
1: Yeah, buddy!
2: Well, thanks, you guys, but Sam was the one who really pulled it out.
3: You were great, Sam.
4: Thanks, Mr. Allen.
5: Yeah, and what stats! 4 hits and 2 home runs.
4: I can hardly believe it myself.
0: Okay, everyone, it's off to Wits End for your victory soda.
1: Yeah!
4: Connie?
2: Yeah, Sam?
4: Thanks again for the bat. It really is a secret weapon.
2: Told ya. And this is just the beginning.
4: Yeah! Hey, guys, wait up!
3: Really is a secret weapon? I thought you were going to talk to him about that.
2: I will. Don't worry, Jack. I know what I'm doing. Hey, make way for the coach!
3: Now, why don't I find that very reassuring?

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2: All right, we're back. This is Arlo Snowden on Odyssey 105 with Sports Talk. My guest today is Connie Kendall, coach of the Odyssey Coyotes Little League baseball team. And Connie, your team has had an absolutely fabulous season.
3: Well, thanks, Arlo. They've played hard, and I am really proud of them.
2: As well you should be, Connie. The Coyotes are definitely on a roll. You've clinched your division title and won a spot in tomorrow's playoff game. You'll be facing the only team that's beaten you all season, Coach Mott's Crosstown Tigers, in the fabulous pitching of Bruno Beltzer. How do you feel about that?
3: Well, Coach Mott is a good coach, and Bruno's tough. But we're not worried. The game we lost to the Tigers was one Sam Johnson didn't play in because he was on vacation, and Sam's hitting has been the key to our success.
2: Now, Connie, I can't let you go without asking you about being the only female coach in the league. Now, has it been difficult? I understand Coach Mott said you should stay in the kitchen and bake cookies.
3: I sent Coach Mott a batch of my cookies, actually.
2: Is that right?
3: And now he knows why I don't.
2: No kidding.
3: In some ways, it has been difficult, but that just made me all the more determined to succeed. And I hope I've proven that I can coach just as good as the rest of you.
4: I don't believe this. The Coyotes facing us in the playoff? Sam Johnson, a star hitter? He could barely hold a bat at the start of the season. These guys shouldn't even be in the same league with us. I think tomorrow morning I better pay little Sammy a visit. This doesn't make any sense. The two of them have been practicing all afternoon, and Sam has hit nothing but homers.
5: Come on in, Glenn. Okay.
4: They're headed for the bleachers. I gotta get closer to find out what's going on.
5: You nearly knocked that one out of the park, Sam. You hit like that tomorrow, and we're sure to win.
6: That's the plan, Glenn.
5: It's incredible. I mean, the first week, you couldn't hit anything. Now you can hit everything I throw at you. Everything anybody throws at you.
6: That's because it's not me.
5: Huh?
6: Okay. I guess I can tell you this, since we're already in the championship. This bat is a secret weapon.
5: Secret weapon?
4: Secret weapon?
6: Yeah, it belonged to Lefty Grizzell.
5: Wow!
6: It's really fantastic, Glenn. It's like it's got a mind of its own. I don't know what I'd do without it. It's gonna win us the championship.
5: Wow, I have just one question.
6: What?
5: Who's Lefty Grizzell?
6: Never mind. Come on, let's go round up the balls.
5: Okay.
4: Secret weapon, huh? Gonna win us the championship, huh? Well, we'll just see about that.
6: Connie!
7: Good grief, Sam.
6: Mr. Allen, where's Connie? She wasn't at the stadium. Please tell me she's here.
7: I'm sorry, Sam, she isn't. She had to run some errands before she went over to the field. She's gonna be in the field now, though.
6: Sam,
7: calm down. Tell me what's going on. Huh?
6: Somebody stole the secret weapon.
7: What? When? How?
6: I was on my way to the field. I stopped to go to the bathroom at the restrooms in the park.
7: Uh-huh.
6: I leaned the secret weapon against the wall. When I turned back around, it was gone. Somebody stole it.
7: Sam, it's all right. Go back to the stadium. Pick out another bat.
6: Another one? I can't hit anything with another bat. I can only hit with the secret weapon.
7: That's not true.
6: Yes,
7: Sam.
6: It is. Without the secret weapon, I'm useless. Useless.
7: Sam, wait. Wait for me. Sam.
2: And if you're just joining us, sports fans, this is Arlo Snowden on Odyssey 105, coming to you live from the Little League Championship in McAllister Park. We're just about to start the traditional seventh-inning stretch, and at the end of six, the Coyotes are down 2-0. And, of course, the surprise of the game is the no-show of Coyotes star hitter Sam Johnson. As Coach Kendall paces back and forth in the dugout, I know she must be wondering the same thing everyone else is.
3: Where in the world is Sam?
7: I know where he is, Connie.
3: Oh, Jack, where?
7: I had to chase him all over the park, but I finally caught him. He's in my car.
3: In your car? What's he doing there? He needs to be right here.
7: He won't come.
3: Why?
7: Because your little scheme backfired, that's why.
3: What are you talking about?
7: You never set Sam straight about the secret weapon, did you?
3: Well,
7: Connie.
3: Well, I've been meaning to, but he's been hitting so well and we've been winning. I just didn't want to rock the boat.
7: Yeah, well, the boat has sunk. On the way to the game today, Sam set the bat down in the restroom and somebody stole it.
3: Oh, no.
7: Oh, yes. Now he's nearly catatonic. He believes the only way he can hit the ball is with that bat. Connie, I warned you about this.
3: Well, I just wanted to give Sam some confidence.
7: I know you did, but this has evolved into something much more now. It's not just Sam's confidence that's on the line here. It's also your reputation as a coach.
3: What's that supposed to mean?
7: I think you know. All along, you've wanted to prove that you were just as good as anyone. Well, let me tell you, a good coach doesn't try to instill confidence in their players by lying to them or by winning at any cost.
8: Excuse me.
3: Coach Mott! Bruno, what are you doing over here?
8: I was looking through our equipment bag and I came across something I think belongs to you. Bruno!
4: I found this in the bathroom.
3: The bat! You found it, huh?
4: Hey, Sam shouldn't have left it lying around.
7: Sam?
4: Well, I mean, I
8: Just be quiet before you stick your whole foot in your mouth. Look, Coach Kendall, I'm sorry about this, and it's not going to go unpunished. I'm taking Bruno out of the game.
4: What?
3: Well, thank you, Coach Mott, but to tell you the truth, I wish you wouldn't.
8: Really?
4: Listen to her, Coach.
8: Quiet!
3: I'd just consider it a favor if you'd leave him in.
8: Oh, okay, if you say so.
4: Yes!
8: Don't think you're getting off that easy. I got about 100 push-ups with your name on them. Now get back to the bench.
4: Yes, sir.
8: Listen, Coach Kendall, I know I've said some unkind things in the past. I just want you to know that, well, I think you're a good coach.
3: Thanks, but I'm not a good one yet. Come on, Jack, let's go talk to Sam. Sam?
6: Connie!
3: What are you doing? You have to get out and join the team.
6: I can't. Without the secret weapon, I'm sunk.
3: You mean this?
7: Connie!
6: Where'd you get it?
3: It doesn't matter, because I'm not going to let you use it.
6: What?
3: Sam, this is just a bat. A piece of wood no different than any of the other ones we have over there. It doesn't have any special powers or abilities. It's just a bat.
6: Then how was I able to hit all those homers?
3: Practice! Think about it. You were out there every day for hours, hitting ball after ball. That's what won you all those games, Sam. The only secret weapon around here is you. Sam, the team needs you. You, Sam. Not this bat, but you. Please?
6: All right, let's go play some baseball.
2: We're in the home stretch, folks, and it has been quite a game. Tigers pitcher Bruno Beltzer flying through the seventh and the eighth. But the bottom of the ninth is a different story. The Coyotes have runners on first and third, and walking up to the plate is Sam Johnson.
9: Well, if it isn't Sam the Sham.
6: Just throw the ball, Bruno.
9: Whatever you say. Ready? Here it comes.
10: Drag ball!
9: What's the matter, Sammy? Get you looking?
11: Don't let him get
9: the next one.
10: Directing.
6: Oh, man.
9: All right, Johnson. Enough playing around. You're going down.
6: No way.
9: Ah!

0: more sodas for the Little League champ.
1: Yeah!
2: Connie?
3: Yes, Sam?
2: I just wanted to say thanks for everything.
3: You're welcome. And I want to thank you, too.
2: What for?
3: For helping me learn what it means to be a good coach.
0: Hey, you guys, let's hear it for the Coyotes' real secret weapons, Sam Johnson and Connie Kendall.
4: An important part of being a good leader is making decisions that are good for the people you're leading, even though the decisions may be unpopular. Sam probably could have gotten a hit with a secret weapon, but Connie knew it would be better for him if he didn't use it, so she kept it from him, even though there was a chance the Coyotes could have lost the championship. Connie recognized that Sam's welfare was more important than winning. Now that's good leadership. And that's all for now. If you'd like to write to me, I'd love to hear from you. 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
1: Tell him, tell him.
0: Alright.
1: I can't hear y'all. 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
0: we gon' be alright.

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